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0: Romans 12 says, if it is possible, as far as it depends on you, live at peace with everyone. I'm so grateful for this verse because God reminds me I'm only responsible for my side of a relationship. I can't change another person's heart. I need to shine the light of Jesus no matter how another person responds. We know relationships are hard, and although I don't like conflict, I know it's a part of life. I can't change how another person acts or what they say, but I can pray. I can pray and ask God to help me respond in a way that pleases Him.
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1: 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Dr. Casey and his team are committed to a biblical worldview, standing firmly on the truth and authority of God's Word. Their partnership and encouragement have been a blessing to this ministry and its listeners. Gary is sharing John 3:16, "For God so loved the world that he gave his only begotten Son, that whoever believeth in him should not perish, but have everlasting life." Joy FM thanks Gary for honoring these partners in Christ as today's day sponsor. From the afternoons, I'm John.
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0: Every life tells a story. Some chapters may be filled with joy, while others bring questions, heartache, or unexpected turns. But the amazing thing is that regardless of what chapter you're in today, God is faithful. He shows up in everyday moments. He changes lives by His grace. And He's working in all things for the good of those who love Him, so that one day we can say, "This is my story. This is my song." 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

0: This is Max Licato. Zarephath was a Gentile city occupied by Baal worshipers. The chief of the city had a daughter named Jezebel, Elijah's archenemy. Elijah arrives with nothing. His purse and tummy are empty. Elijah spots a woman, emaciated, destitute. I envision Elijah stepping in her direction, and beneath his beard, a smile is taking shape as he reviews God's blessings. Protection in the court of Ahab, provision in the paucity of Kirith, and a shield of safety during the trek to Zarephath. In your case, would the God who gave you grace last week not give you grace again? Unbreakable courage requires good recall. Spiritual amnesia makes spiritual wimps. Spiritual remembrance makes spiritual giants.
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2: 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Dr. Casey and his team are committed to a biblical worldview, standing firmly on the truth and authority of God's Word. Their partnership and encouragement have been a blessing to this ministry and its listeners. Gary is sharing John 3:16. For God so loved the world that he gave his only begotten Son, that whoever believeth in him should not perish, but have everlasting life. Joy FM thanks Gary for honoring these partners in Christ as today's day sponsor. From the afternoons, I'm John.
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1: 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Dr. Casey and his team are committed to a biblical worldview, standing firmly on the truth and authority of God's Word. Their partnership and encouragement have been a blessing to this ministry and its listeners. Gary is sharing John 3:16, "For God so loved the world that He gave His only begotten Son, that whoever believeth in Him should not perish, but have everlasting life." Joy FM thanks Gary for honoring these partners in Christ as today's day sponsor. From the afternoons, I'm John.
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0: Psalm 30 verse 11 tells us, "You have turned for me my mourning into dancing. You have loosed my sackcloth and clothed me with gladness."
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0: Today, some of you are bearing the weight of mortality right now. You have lost a loved one or are facing the loss of one. You have received a dire diagnosis. Death is your prevailing reality. Grief and fear are your constant companions. You are carrying this crushing weight daily. Friend, Jesus can turn your mourning into dancing too. This promise is not limited to temporal problems. It is eternal and immortal and miraculous. Jesus himself said that he will wipe away every tear from their eyes, and death shall be no more. Neither shall there be mourning, nor crying, nor pain any more, for the former things have passed away. And he said, "I am the resurrection and the life. Whoever believes in me, though he die, yet shall he live." Jesus went through death to conquer death and redeem the mortal. He will right all wrongs and redeem all sorrows, past, present, and future. He promised as much, and he guaranteed it with his very life. We believe that joy comes with the morning, and we know that the Sun of Righteousness will rise. So we live and hope and cling to him.
1: 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For his books and resources, visit joyfm.org.

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1: 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Gary is sponsoring this day in honor of and appreciation for Dr. Casey Smith and his firm, Lion's Share Investments LLC of Shelby, North Carolina, for their faithful support of the Joy FM ministry. Dr. Casey and his team are committed to a biblical worldview, standing firmly on the truth and authority of God's Word. Their partnership and encouragement have been a blessing to this ministry and its listeners. Gary is sharing John 3:16, "For God so loved the world that He gave His only begotten Son, that whoever believeth in Him should not perish, but have everlasting life." Joy FM thanks Gary for honoring these partners in Christ as today's day sponsor. From the afternoons, I'm John.
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Every life tells a story. Some chapters may be filled with joy, while others bring questions, heartache, or unexpected turns. But the amazing thing is that regardless of what chapter you're in today, God is faithful. He shows up in everyday moments. He changes lives by His grace. And He's working in all things for the good of those who love Him, so that one day we can say, "This is my story. This is my song." Thanks for letting Joy FM be a part of your journey and a part of your testimony. Your story matters. Your song matters. And this is where they meet. 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
0: Romans 12 says, "If it is possible, as far as it depends on you, live at peace with everyone." I'm so grateful for this verse because God reminds me I'm only responsible for my side of a relationship. I can't change another person's heart. I need to shine the light of Jesus no matter how another person responds. We know relationships are hard, and although I don't like conflict, I know it's a part of life. I can't change how another person acts or what they say, but I can pray. I can pray and ask God to help me respond in a way that pleases Him.
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1: Today's day sponsors are Rick and Phyllis Linville from Monroe, North Carolina. Rick and Phyllis are sponsoring today in loving memory of Heath and Margie Philemon and Calvin and Eileen Linville. They are also honoring their children, Tabitha, Trent, and Emily, as well as their grandchildren, Colton and Carson. Rick and Phyllis have chosen to share today Philippians 4, verses 6 and 7. Be careful for nothing, but in everything, by prayer and supplication, with thanksgiving, let your requests be made known unto God. And the peace of God, which passeth all understanding, shall keep your hearts and minds through Christ Jesus. Phyllis is wished a very special, happy early birthday, filled with God's blessings and lots of love. Rick and Phyllis also want to take a moment to say thank you to all of our service men and women, and to the families who stand behind them. We truly appreciate your sacrifice and service. From Middays, I'm Josh.
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0: Sometimes a song speaks to you unexpectedly in ways you can't describe. 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

0: out this definition for legalism: an obsessive conformity to a standard for the purpose of exalting self. Hi, I'm Chuck Swindoll. I do this or I don't do that, and therefore I am pleasing God. It is an obsessive sense of conformity to that list. It is law-like in nature. And you know what motivates the legalist? Guilt. Fear. That leads to an emphasis on what should not be or what one should not do. Did you catch the knots? Legalism is all about negatives, and legalism is all about self.
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2: 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They are also honoring their children, Tabitha, Trent, and Emily, as well as their grandchildren, Colton and Carson. Rick and Phyllis have chosen to share today Philippians 4, verses 6 and 7. Be careful for nothing, but in everything, by prayer and supplication, with thanksgiving, let your requests be made known unto God. And the peace of God, which passeth all understanding, shall keep your hearts and minds through Christ Jesus. Phyllis is wished a very special, happy early birthday, filled with God's blessings and lots of love. Rick and Phyllis also want to take a moment to say thank you to all of our service men and women, and to the families who stand behind them. We truly appreciate your sacrifice and service. From Middays, I'm Josh.
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Sometimes in big, life-changing ways. Sometimes in quiet moments we almost miss. Your story shows God's faithfulness and lifts up a song that will never get old.

0: Every life tells a story. Some chapters may be filled with joy, while others bring questions, heartache, or unexpected turns. But the amazing thing is that regardless of what chapter you're in today, God is faithful. He shows up in everyday moments. He changes lives by His grace. And He's working in all things for the good of those who love Him, so that one day we can say, "This is my story. This is my song." Thanks for letting Joy FM be a part of your journey and a part of your testimony.
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1: 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They are also honoring their children, Tabitha, Trent, and Emily, as well as their grandchildren, Colton and Carson. Rick and Phyllis have chosen to share today Philippians 4, verses 6 and 7. Be careful for nothing, but in everything, by prayer and supplication, with thanksgiving, let your requests be made known unto God. And the peace of God, which passeth all understanding, shall keep your hearts and minds through Christ Jesus. Phyllis is wished a very special, happy early birthday, filled with God's blessings and lots of love. Rick and Phyllis also want to take a moment to say thank you to all of our service men and women, and to the families who stand behind them. We truly appreciate your sacrifice and service. From Middays, I'm Josh.
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Sometimes a song speaks to you unexpectedly in ways you can't describe. 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You start to feel the words being sung, and you never hear it the same way again. Every song we play here speaks to someone listening, and you help make those moments possible. 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

0: This is Max Licato. Zarephath was a Gentile city occupied by Baal worshipers. The chief of the city had a daughter named Jezebel, Elijah's archenemy. Elijah arrives with nothing. His purse and tummy are empty. Elijah spots a woman, emaciated, destitute. I envision Elijah stepping in her direction, and beneath his beard, a smile is taking shape as he reviews God's blessings. Protection in the court of Ahab, provision in the paucity of Kirith, and a shield of safety during the trek to Zarephath. In your case, would the God who gave you grace last week not give you grace again? Unbreakable courage requires good recall. Spiritual amnesia makes spiritual wimps. Spiritual remembrance makes spiritual giants.
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Psalm 66 says, "Come and hear, and I will declare what he has done for my soul." 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
1: Today's day sponsors are Rick and Phyllis Linville from Monroe, North Carolina. Rick and Phyllis are sponsoring today in loving memory of Heath and Margie Philemon, and Calvin and Eileen Linville. They are also honoring their children, Tabitha, Trent, and Emily, as well as their grandchildren, Colton and Carson. Rick and Phyllis have chosen to share today Philippians 4, verses 6 and 7. Be careful for nothing, but in everything by prayer and supplication with thanksgiving, let your requests be made known unto God. And the peace of God, which passeth all understanding, shall keep your hearts and minds through Christ Jesus. Phyllis is wished a very special happy early birthday, filled with God's blessings and lots of love. Rick and Phyllis also want to take a moment to say thank you to all of our service men and women, and to the families who stand behind them. We truly appreciate your sacrifice and service. From Middays, I'm Josh.
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0: This is Max McClain. When the disciples asked Jesus, "Show us the Father," how did Jesus answer? Listen to the Bible from John 14. "Don't you know me, even after I have been among you such a long time? Anyone who has seen me has seen the Father. How can you say, 'Show us the Father'? Don't you believe that I am in the Father, and that the Father is in me? The words I say to you are not just my own. Rather, it is the Father living in me who is doing his work. Believe me when I say that I am in the Father and the Father is in me, or at least believe on the evidence of the miracles themselves." From John 14. Listen to the Bible. It's great for the soul.
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0: Leaves may turn and fall, but the love of Jesus is constant. 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
1: Psalm 30 verse 11 says, "You have turned for me my mourning into dancing. 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
1: God's favor is his posture and his heart is love. He always responds to those who cry out for mercy, to those who turn from their will to his in repentance. This is the miracle of redemption. God transforms mourning into dancing, suffering into joy. He redeems our pain and sorrow. He does not waste it. He does not merely replace it as if it never happened. He makes suffering and sorrow into something altogether new. We may bear the scars of suffering, but he clothes us in gladness, draping us in a joy that can only be found in him. And this is true for all suffering experienced by believers. God will turn our mourning into dancing. Into dancing. It doesn't say he will turn our mourning into mere satisfaction or pleasantness or serenity. He turns our mourning into the polar opposite, an irrepressible expression of joy that takes us over. God is effusive in his redemption, turning a life of sorrow and pain into something altogether unimaginably new. How does he do this? Through Jesus. He is our redemption, our hope of new life both now and for all time. God turned the psalmist's mourning into dancing and restored him to the throne in his lifetime. And God redeemed Israel over and over again across the Old Testament so that our eyes would be lifted to the ultimate Redeemer.
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2: Secretary of Agriculture Brooke Rollins recently announced a plan to strengthen the U.S. cattle industry. She says the goal is to reinforce and prioritize the American rancher's critical role in what she described as the national security of the United States. A statement from the USDA reports the national cattle herd is at a 75-year low, while consumer demand for beef has grown over the past decade. Secretary Rollins says it takes time to increase the size of the domestic cattle herd. That's why the USDA is investing now to make these markets less volatile for ranchers over the long term and more affordable for consumers.
3: Stay tuned. Your daily pearl of wisdom is coming up next.
2: Today's program is made possible by Virginia Department of Conservation and Recreation, which offers farmers and landowners cost-share funding for best management practices that protect water quality and natural resources. The cost-share program is now accepting applications from farmers and landowners in the Commonwealth of Virginia. 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That's your pearl of wisdom. 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
7: Yeah,
6: that's right. Kevin's on the platform dive. Tori's synchronized swimming. And Swanee's perfecting the swan dive, of course.
9: Baptism
6: Lee is freestyling, and William is working on his cannonball with a full twist.
8: Wow.
6: It's a show to behold on this international.
8: Life is beautiful day.
7: Just believe me
8: when I say life is terrific every day.
7: And our fearless leader is playing with the slip and slide over there. I don't know what's going on. He just won the Water Whammo Award.
6: Yes, Bill, if you tell me I can't do it, I'll do it just to prove it. Gaither.
7: Yeah, there he is.
10: And all of my guests today have proven they can do excellent gospel music anywhere, anytime.
7: Thank
10: Canton
7: you.
10: Junction, the Nealands, Point of Grace.
6: The vocal band, the Tallies. Signature sound, Buddy Green. William, it's going to be a perfect 10 kind of day.
7: Now, when you look for a guy to start a program, you might call on Jesse Dixon. He got some energy to get this thing going, Bill.
10: Moses, take your shoes off.

0: public service announcement today is this is Doctor Appreciation Day. They are a group of life-saving men and women who deserve our gratitude. Yeah. Send them a note or make a call to their office and simply say, thank you for taking good care of me. They will appreciate it.
1: Your doctors
2: pay
1: are
2: your bail.
1: Your doctors are 46 of the nicest men I've ever met in my life.
3: Nice.
0: Here's Ken Junction.
2: It takes a clinic.

0: High moment of the show right here. A rather crusty award this week. The Bimbo Bakers of Borculo, meeting at Buckenberry's Boondoggle in Brooklyn, gave us their Sour Flour Award. They said their words are drenched in flour, and it makes them better sour.
1: Oh, dear Lord.
0: Come on. We use the finest ingredients. Here's the word of the day.
2: Okay.
0: Perfidious.
2: Perfidious.
0: Nobody's got it.
2: What could it mean?
3: Oh, it's over here.
4: I bet you Kevin's got it.
0: Yeah. Oh, man. Thanks, Kevin.
3: Let me correct you, my mispronouncing friend. You know, it's perfidious.
0: Perfidious.
3: Oh, yes.
2: Indeed. Makes all the difference.
3: Yes, we'll have to get some new phonetic markings for you, sir.
5: Perfidious, you are correct.
3: That's right, perfidious. Well, let me give you a little history here. Phidias Barnhill was a pastor, an inventor, and a storyteller. He wrote the little-known storybook, The Little Engine Who Couldn't. Yeah. Well, not much success there. And then he invented a vertical bridge. Now, instead of conventional bridges, which would take you horizontally from point A to point B, vertical ones would take you from point A to a higher point A. And then nothing. So
4: that's the Phidias bridge over why.
3: I'll get to you in a minute. Phidias had a life quote that said, "Some people have a way with words, others no have way." That's perfidious. Did I get that right?
2: Okay, my head is spinning over here. Okay, actually what it meant is treacherous, as in climbing Mount Everest on a ladder is perfidious experience.
3: Yes, it would be.
2: You get that?
0: Yeah.
2: All
0: right. Sure.
3: Let's get out of this with a bump.
5: I'm going to climb that mountain. No rivers in me.
6: And here are the Neelands to get us out of all of this and waiting on the word.

0: And that's Neelands, and this is William with some wisdom. The problem...
1: Here it comes.
0: The problem with being dead is you don't know you're dead.
2: Oh.
0: It only affects the people around you.
2: That's true.
0: And the same thing is true with being stupid. I can't believe I just said it.
1: From the same man who wrote He Touched Me, folks. Here you go.
0: Four flats. Okay. Okay, here's a vocal band, Living in the Rhythm of Grace.

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1: And here's something for you to think about. 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

0: Every life tells a story. Some chapters may be filled with joy, while others bring questions, heartache, or unexpected turns. But the amazing thing is that regardless of what chapter you're in today, God is faithful. He shows up in everyday moments. He changes lives by His grace. And He's working in all things for the good of those who love Him, so that one day we can say, "This is my story. This is my song." Thanks for letting Joy FM be a part of your journey and a part of your testimony.
1: 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You're going to love it.
2: There's a boy in my school's in a wheelchair. When he gets off the bus, he sits and waits for his best friends to arrive. They all start laughing, joking around. They hang out together. And then those friends push his wheelchair to every class all through the day.
3: Great.
2: It's amazing to see those kind of friends.
4: Yeah.
2: That gives me hope.
4: It's good.
3: Well, you know, I used to teach. And to see kids like that help each other, beautiful sight. Here's Joy Gardner.

0: You know, one of the biggest questions that we have got since we've been writing all of these years is, how did you write this song? What was the story behind it? Not all of them have stories, but Gloria tells a beautiful story about how we wrote Let Freedom Ring.
1: Every person innately longs to be free. A toddler knew it in the womb. The time clock kicked in one day, and the same little body that had been content to grow in the security of that liquid environment began to make its way, force its way, through the narrow confines of the birth canal to a place where it could be free. The passion to be free is built into the very fiber of our being. The seedling pushing against and bursting from the protective casing that carried it to its resting place. The gazelle racing from a predator. The squirrel high above the ground leaping to a distant limb to escape the competition. Down through history, dictators and philosophies have attempted to enslave the human spirit. Blood has flown like rivers in the fight to regain human dignity. The Magna Carta, the Bill of Rights, the Declaration of Independence, the Emancipation Proclamation have taken their places with other great instruments of liberation to testify to the human passion for freedom. The official seals of governments were burned onto these documents that have deeply affected our own way of life. But never has a document of freedom had the power to alter the course of history and change human lives like the declaration bearing the blood-stained brand of the cross. And this seal is burned not onto a piece of paper, but onto the very souls of all who were enslaved by sin. The document is a simple invitation. Come unto me, all ye that labor and are heavy laden, and I will give you rest. Prison bars, heavy chains, dungeons, concentration camps, shackles, none of these can hold a candle to the bondage of the human soul devised by the Father of Lies. But no release, no emancipation, no pardon can bring freedom like that bought on Calvary. That is freedom indeed. Ah, let freedom ring.

0: Anyone who has ever been a teacher knows that teaching others is the best way to become confident about what you believe. When you teach others, you teach yourself. When you convince others, you convince yourself. When you persuade others, you become persuaded yourself. The most confident, mature Christians I know are those who are involved in building up others in the faith. They teach Sunday school or a Bible study or lead a small group or are involved in evangelism or discipling their own children. The best way to remain strong in your faith is to make others strong with what you believe. This is David Jeremiah, encouraging you to get on the road to new life. Discover God's blessings on teachers on Route 66.
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1: What are some things happening to your group here recently? 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
2: 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A Christmas record coming out and a brand new hymns and worship. Yeah. So be looking for it.
1: Point of Grace. A Life That's Good.

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2: You know what? 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
7: That's brilliant.
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0: We get some terrific notes from our listeners like this one. Thank you for helping me to chuckle, smile, and even laugh out loud sometimes. It's been a while since I could do that, and you've helped me do it again. That's from Jackie.
1: I listened to you on the satellite. I love Bill's pearls of wisdom. Well, you're the one. he said, when Bill said, never slap a man with chewing tobacco in his mouth, I spit coffee all over myself. I think Kevin's pilot light has gone out. You people are a cool breeze in my life from Tim. Thanks,
2: oh, that's
1: Tim.
2: So Jason from Melbourne, Australia says, I hear you on Vision Radio, and I love what you do. The music and chatter encourage my day. Thanks.
3: I hear you in my car on my way to work. 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Thanks for a great show and for helping me hold my life together. Diane.
4: This is from Terry. 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
1: Pam from North Carolina says, I love the program. 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Thank you, Pam. My day. Oh, that's a sweet note to get, Bill.
5: Mm-hmm. 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
1: Every one of them.
5: And on this particular song, I think they all take a lead. It's one of my favorite mm-hmm. songs that they do. And Phil, I don't even know where this came from. Did Gerald, or was it No Ham or
0: no,
5: what?
0: No, I think Joe wrote it.
5: Beautiful, Joker. Beautiful song.
0: Yeah, it's great.
5: If there ever was a time, here they are, the Crab Family.

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5: 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Gloria just texted again, and she said that your high-intensity water aerobic class starts in 30 minutes. She's got your floaties. Come by the house, and then you better head on to the pool.
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1: Today's day sponsors are Rick and Phyllis Linville from Monroe, North Carolina. Rick and Phyllis are sponsoring today in loving memory of Heath and Margie Philemon and Calvin and Eileen Linville. They are also honoring their children, Tabitha, Trent, and Emily, as well as their grandchildren, Colton and Carson. Rick and Phyllis have chosen to share today Philippians 4, verses 6 and 7. Be careful for nothing, but in everything by prayer and supplication with thanksgiving, let your requests be made known unto God. And the peace of God, which passeth all understanding, shall keep your hearts and minds through Christ Jesus. Phyllis is wished a very special happy early birthday, filled with God's blessings and lots of love. Rick and Phyllis also want to take a moment to say thank you to all of our service men and women, and to the families who stand behind them. We truly appreciate your sacrifice and service. From Middays, I'm Josh.
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Today's prayer comes from OpenTheBible.org with inspirations from Romans chapter 5, verses 1 through 11. Heavenly Father, we thank you that your amazing, unwavering love has been poured out for us at the cross and poured into us by the Holy Spirit. We want to taste and experience more of the depth and length and height of your amazing love. God, help us to walk by faith, endure in suffering, own our need of you, and fully embrace your Son, Jesus Christ, as our Redeemer. Pour out your love into our hearts in increasing measure by the power of your Holy Spirit through Jesus Christ our Lord. It is in his name that we pray.

0: iced coffee or hot coffee. It's Melody. It's Brendan here on the Morning Joyride. And Melody, the past couple of days when we came in, it is feeling more and more like fall, which means that temperature is changing. It's getting colder. And that's for the big discussion. Should we continue drinking iced coffee or is it time to drink the hot coffee?
1: Well, I am not a huge iced coffee drinker. Mm-hmm. If I have a cold coffee of any kind, I like a Frappuccino.
0: Right, yeah.
1: I like those. But just like iced coffee, where it's basically coffee with ice cubes in it, I'm not a big fan of that. I don't care if it's 110 degrees outside. Sure. I tend to be more of a hot coffee drinker for the most part. But the mornings have become a little chilly.
0: Yes.
1: And so I had on a little bit of heat in my car.
0: Really?
1: Coming into work.
0: Yeah.
1: Because I had a little chill.
0: Yeah. And see, for me, that's why it's such a big discussion between iced coffee and hot coffee. Because for me, and you can call me weird or crazy, but when it's 95 degrees outside, I'm not drinking a hot coffee. I just can't do it. I've tried it, can't do it. So drinking the iced coffee is perfect almost year round. But when it gets colder, you get that feeling of, well, I kind of want something to warm me up, like you're saying. You turn on the heat. You also have a cup of hot coffee. You're good to go. So I don't know. I just feel like it's a really interesting topic as we're getting into the early fall season. Should I make the change to iced coffee? Should I make the change to drinking more hot coffee? Or should I stay iced coffee?
1: Gracious, it's amazing that we have these third world problems, isn't it?

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0: there is a bright light on the horizon, and we have plenty of evidence for it. 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

0: Hey, it's Melody and Brendan with you here on the Morning Joyride. And you know, y'all, that I love going to Melody for advice. And sometimes that advice is needed, whether it's here in the studio or maybe if I'm scrolling through Facebook and I see a post that Melody and I share together. And it was this cool post from Granny Bibbins. Now, Melody,
1: first of all, I think I just got called Granny.
0: No, it's more Mama Melody getting Mama Melody advice. But this amazing advice about life itself is just, it really touched my heart. And honestly changed how I looked at a lot of different things. Take a listen to this.
2: Quit thinking you've got to spend a fortune to give your babies a good childhood. Ask a grown child what they remember. It probably ain't the expensive toy. It's pancakes on Saturday morning, riding beside Daddy, Grandma's house. Mama's singing in the kitchen, and everybody laughing around the supper table. Children don't measure childhood in dollars. They measure it in memories. So quit worrying about giving them more stuff and give them more of you.
1: I love that.
0: Yes.
1: And it is so true. You know, as a grandmother of four, there is this urge sometimes in me to want to just buy things for my grandchildren.
0: Yeah.
1: But just because I love to see the excitement on their face. But this is one thing I've noticed. That lasts about 2 minutes. Do you know what I mean?
0: Yeah.
1: But it's
0: yeah.
1: when I have spent time with them making cookies, you know, or recently we were on vacation together and mm-hmm. just spending time with them and loving on them without any kind of tangible thing attached.
0: Yeah.
1: Just my heart.
0: Yeah.
1: Those are the things that they will remember.
0: And I feel like from a grandmother's perspective to then now being a parent's perspective, that's mm-hmm. a big thing too.
1: Same thing.
0: I don't want to make my child's childhood be about materialistic things. You know, I want them to remember the fun stuff, the Saturday mornings, the mom singing in the kitchen, the dad singing in the kitchen, mm-hmm. which I don't know if we're going to be seeing any of that in the kitchen, but you know, just the family being together.
1: Yes.
0: Things that I remember, things that you remember as growing up as kids.
1: Exactly what she said. You know, it's the memories, it's not the things. So just a good thought today from your family here at Joy FM and the Morning Joyride with Melody and Brendan.

0: Sometimes a song speaks to you unexpectedly in ways you can't describe. You might hear it a thousand times and sing because you know the words, and then one day it will just hit different. You start to feel the words being sung, and you never hear it the same way again. Every song we play here speaks to someone listening, and you help make those moments possible. 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

0: Hey, it's Joy FM. It's Melody. It's Brendan. And yesterday, Brendan, on the show, we asked, what is one expense that our listening family could tell you with a new baby coming that you may not be expecting? And this is one that I think she nails right on the head.
1: One unexpected expenditure, Brendan, is doctor appointments. Of course, we've got to keep our babies taken care of by the physician whenever they get sick. And when it's your first time having a baby, you're just learning. So don't be hard on yourself. We learn as we go. God bless you and your wife and new baby. And bless the baby now when it's in the womb. God bless you all. I love Joy FM. It ministers to me every day. God bless you.
2: Well, thank you for that call, friend. And yeah, I've definitely experienced that already with the multiple visits, checking on the new baby, and we still have several tens of them on the way in the next 15-16 weeks or so. And hey, so thankful for that advice, and just thankful for you calling, friend. If you want to share some other advice or tips on the expenses that I'm supposed to be expecting coming up, let me know here at 888-985-6936.
0: You have no idea what's ahead, Brendan. If you did, you would run to the hills. For me.

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1: Today's day sponsors are Rick and Phyllis Linville from Monroe, North Carolina. Rick and Phyllis are sponsoring today in loving memory of Heath and Margie Philemon and Calvin and Eileen Linville. They are also honoring their children, Tabitha, Trent, and Emily, as well as their grandchildren, Colton and Carson. Rick and Phyllis have chosen to share today Philippians 4, verses 6 and 7. Be careful for nothing, but in everything, by prayer and supplication, with thanksgiving, let your requests be made known unto God. And the peace of God, which passeth all understanding, shall keep your hearts and minds through Christ Jesus. Phyllis is wished a very special, happy early birthday, filled with God's blessings and lots of love. Rick and Phyllis also want to take a moment to say thank you to all of our servicemen and women, and to the families who stand behind them. We truly appreciate your sacrifice and service. From Middays, I'm Josh.
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0: 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Heard on over 30 stations, including WXRI Winston-Salem, WODY Fieldale, WTTX Appomattox, WTJY Ashboro, W272B in Sanford, WRFE Chesterfield, WJYJ Hickory, W261AP Kings Mountain, WTCF HD2 Wardensville, WKNV Fairlawn Blacksburg, WRAA Luray, WKGM Smithville Hampton Roads, WKDI Denton, WDAV HD3 Davidson, WCFM Narrows, WLXN Lexington. 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
1: Today's devotion is by Dr. David Jeremiah from Turning Point Ministries and titled, Life is Not Fair. Ecclesiastes 9:11, I returned and saw under the sun that the race is not to the swift, nor the battle to the strong, nor bread to the wise, nor riches to men of understanding, nor favor to men of skill, but time and chance happen to them all. Where do children learn to say, that's not fair? Probably where they learn almost everything else, from us adults. And we, and those children who imitate us, are usually right. Sometimes, life is definitely not fair. But as the old saying goes, that's life. It's impossible to explain or justify the unfair things that happen to us in life. Bad things happen to good people, and bad people seem to get a pass. Deserving people get overlooked, and undeserving people get rewarded. It was that kind of inconsistency that caused King Solomon to declare that all of life is vanity. And in today's culture, it would sound more like it's fruitless to try to figure this all out. Life is filled with unpredictable variables. Instead, from our New Testament perspective, we know to put our trust in God, live with humility, pursue wisdom, and enjoy the blessings of God when they arrive, and then leave the secret things to Him. The judge of all the earth will one day do right. We can find that in Genesis 18:25. But until that day, let's just rest in what He causes and rest in what He allows.

0: Well, good morning. It is Melody. It is Brendan. It is the Morning Joyride, and it is fall.
1: Yes, it is.
0: And I'm getting ready to say something that I say every year because I think it's such a good thing to keep in our minds during this season of fall. I think fall or autumn shows us how beautiful it is to just sometimes let things go.
1: Yes.
0: You know, you think about the leaves on the trees and they just turn colors and then they drop off beautifully.
1: Yeah.
0: Sometimes it looks like it's just a snowstorm of leaves if the wind is blowing just right.
1: Mm-hmm.
0: And you just look at that and you think, they're letting go.
1: Yeah.
0: So maybe right now there's something in your life that in your heart you know you need to let go of.
1: Mm-hmm.
0: It could be some forgiveness that you need to take care of toward another person. It could be, I don't know what, but you know, and you're listening right now and you're like, yep, she's right. I need to let this go.
1: Yeah.
0: And so just a good thought as we enter into this season of autumn and fall, and it's such a wonderful season. I just love it so much.
1: Yeah.
0: But it does show us that it is a beautiful thing to sometimes just let things go.

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0: Good morning. It's Melody and Brendan with you here on the Morning Joyride. And as we've talked about a little bit this week, Melody, we are now 3 weeks away from Joy FM's fall fundraiser. And what a great time it is to share stories, share songs, and continue to share the message that Joy FM has shared for 29 years.
1: Yes, our fundraiser is set to begin October 12th. And the theme being, this is my story, this is my song. And possibly you have already received in the mail a letter from our general manager, John Long, with a yellow envelope inside that letter. That yellow is just to get your attention. And one of the things that we work hard to do, Brendan, is during our fundraiser to get you back as quickly as possible to our regularly scheduled programming that you hear each and every day. And one way to do that is by the time that we start our fundraiser, that we are already ahead of the game, so to speak. And in order to do that, we ask, if possible, and you have prayed about what the Lord would have you to give to this ministry, to go ahead and give early. And you can do that by using that yellow envelope.
0: You can use the yellow envelope. 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It's 888-569-9974. 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
1: 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I can't change another person's heart. I need to shine the light of Jesus no matter how another person responds. We know relationships are hard, and although I don't like conflict, I know it's a part of life. I can't change how another person acts or what they say, but I can pray. I can pray and ask God to help me respond in a way that pleases Him.
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0: plan is always the better plan. Hey, it's Melody and it's Brendan with you here on the Morning Joyride.
1: And you're right, Brendan. I try to do it my way. It doesn't work out so well. And I don't know about y'all, but 9 times out of 10, when I try to do my plan instead of God's plans, I'm going to mess it up every single time. What about you, Brendan? Do you sometimes find yourself trying to think that you've got the better plan in your mind versus what God has in your mind?
0: Oh, almost every single time.
1: And when you go that route, do you usually blow it?
0: Oh, every single time.
1: Me too. So we're going to play that song this morning, God's Plan, Always the Better Plan.

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1: 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Rick and Phyllis are sponsoring today in loving memory of Heath and Margie Philemon and Calvin and Eileen Linville. They are also honoring their children, Tabitha, Trent, and Emily, as well as their grandchildren, Colton and Carson. Rick and Phyllis have chosen to share today Philippians 4, verses 6 and 7. Be careful for nothing, but in everything by prayer and supplication with thanksgiving, let your requests be made known unto God. And the peace of God, which passeth all understanding, shall keep your hearts and minds through Christ Jesus. Phyllis is wished a very special happy early birthday, filled with God's blessings and lots of love. Rick and Phyllis also want to take a moment to say thank you to all of our servicemen and women, and to the families who stand behind them. We truly appreciate your sacrifice and service. From Middays, I'm Josh.
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It's About the Cross. 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

Today's prayer comes from OpenTheBible.org with inspirations from Romans chapter 5, verses 1 through 11. Heavenly Father, we thank you that your amazing, unwavering love has been poured out for us at the cross and poured into us by the Holy Spirit. We want to taste and experience more of the depth and length and height of your amazing love. God, help us to walk by faith, endure in suffering, own our need of you, and fully embrace your Son, Jesus Christ, as our Redeemer. Pour out your love into our hearts in increasing measure by the power of your Holy Spirit through Jesus Christ our Lord. It is in his name that we pray. Amen.

0: Every life tells a story. Some chapters may be filled with joy, while others bring questions, heartache, or unexpected turns. But the amazing thing is that regardless of what chapter you're in today, God is faithful. He shows up in everyday moments. He changes lives by His grace. And He's working in all things for the good of those who love Him, so that one day we can say, "This is my story. This is my song." 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

0: So glad you're with us today here on Joy FM. We love getting calls from you that let us know that what we're doing here at Joy FM makes a difference in lives. We know that the music and the message of this ministry has touched thousands of lives through the years. And so we love it when someone takes the time to let us know what Joy FM means to them.
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just a reminder that our lives are not measured by how long we live on this earth, but it is measured by how much of it was spent pointing to heaven. What a great reminder for each of us today as we begin our day, as we go through our day, and then as we end our day, that doesn't matter how long we live, but while we are living, how much of it are we spending pointing others to heaven?

0: Sometimes a song speaks to you unexpectedly in ways you can't describe. You might hear it a thousand times and sing because you know the words, and then one day it will just hit different. 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Every song we play here speaks to someone listening, and you help make those moments possible. 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
1: Today's day sponsors are Rick and Phyllis Linville from Monroe, North Carolina. Rick and Phyllis are sponsoring today in loving memory of Heath and Margie Philemon, and Calvin and Eileen Linville. They are also honoring their children, Tabitha, Trent, and Emily, as well as their grandchildren, Colton and Carson. Rick and Phyllis have chosen to share today Philippians 4, verses 6 and 7. Be careful for nothing, but in everything, by prayer and supplication, with thanksgiving, let your requests be made known unto God. And the peace of God, which passeth all understanding, shall keep your hearts and minds through Christ Jesus. Phyllis is wished a very special, happy early birthday, filled with God's blessings and lots of love. Rick and Phyllis also want to take a moment to say thank you to all of our servicemen and women, and to the families who stand behind them. We truly appreciate your sacrifice and service. From Middays, I'm Josh.
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it's Melody from the Joyride. You know, there are so many different ways to get involved here at Joy FM. One, you can participate in the drive-thru difference experience, simply meaning you pay for the person behind you in the takeout line, and then when they go to pay for their order, the server lets them know that their order has been paid for by the car behind them, and you have the opportunity to make someone's day brighter. Another way to get involved is with our butterfly hugs, where so many make beautiful butterflies, send them to us, and in turn, we package those, place a beautiful card inside of those, and then send to those who just need an extra dose of encouragement for their day, whether it's going through cancer or just going through a time of grief. They get that butterfly hug and they know that someone cares and someone loves them. Another way to get involved is through our prayer wall, available to you 24/7, 365 days a year. You can place your prayer request on the wall, and then when others come along to the website and pray for you, you get a notification letting you know that you've been prayed for. You can access that prayer wall by going to our website at joyfm.org. 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But in the meantime, know that we are thankful, we're blessed that you're part of our family here at Joy FM, and that you are so very loved.

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1: Today's devotion is by Dr. David Jeremiah from Turning Point Ministries and titled, Life is Not Fair. Ecclesiastes 9:11, I returned and saw under the sun that the race is not to the swift, nor the battle to the strong, nor bread to the wise, nor riches to men of understanding, nor favor to men of skill, but time and chance happen to them all. Where do children learn to say, that's not fair? Probably where they learn almost everything else, from us adults. And we, and those children who imitate us, are usually right. Sometimes, life is definitely not fair. But as the old saying goes, that's life. It's impossible to explain or justify the unfair things that happen to us in life. Bad things happen to good people, and bad people seem to get a pass. Deserving people get overlooked, and undeserving people get rewarded. It was that kind of inconsistency that caused King Solomon to declare that all of life is vanity. And in today's culture, it would sound more like it's fruitless to try to figure this all out. Life is filled with unpredictable variables. Instead, from our New Testament perspective, we know to put our trust in God, live with humility, pursue wisdom, and enjoy the blessings of God when they arrive, and then leave the secret things to Him. The judge of all the earth will one day do right. We can find that in Genesis 18:25. But until that day, let's just rest in what He causes and rest in what He allows.

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0: the closer we get to heaven, the more we should reflect its character. 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

0: Hey, it's Melody and Brendan with you here on the Morning Joyride. And you know, y'all, that I love going to Melody for advice. And sometimes that advice is needed, whether it's here in the studio or maybe if I'm scrolling through Facebook and I see a post that Melody and I shared together. And it was this cool post from Granny Bibbins. Now, Melody,
1: first of all, I think I just got called Granny.
0: No, I am. It's more Mama Melody getting Mama Melody advice, but this amazing advice about life itself is just, it really touched my heart and honestly changed how I looked at a lot of different things. Take a listen to this.
2: Quit thinking you've got to spend a fortune to give your babies a good childhood. Ask a grown child what they remember. It probably ain't the expensive toy. It's pancakes on Saturday morning, riding beside Daddy, Grandma's house. Mama's singing in the kitchen, and everybody laughing around the supper table. Children don't measure childhood in dollars. They measure it in memories. So quit worrying about giving them more stuff and give them more of you.
1: I love that.
0: Yes.
1: And it is so true. You know, as a grandmother of four, there is this urge sometimes in me to want to just buy things for my grandchildren.
0: Yeah.
1: But just because I love to see the excitement on their face. But this is one thing I've noticed. That lasts about 2 minutes. Do you know what I mean?
0: Yeah.
1: But it's when I have spent time with them making cookies, you know, or recently we were on vacation together and just spending time with them and loving on them without any kind of tangible thing attached.
0: Yeah.
1: Just my heart.
0: Yeah.
1: Those are the things that they will remember.
0: And I feel like from a grandmother's perspective to then now being a parent's perspective, that's a big thing too.
1: Same thing.
0: I don't want to make my child's childhood be about materialistic things. You know, I want them to remember the fun stuff, the Saturday mornings, the mom singing in the kitchen, the dad singing in the kitchen, which I don't know if we're going to be seeing any of that in the kitchen, but you know, just the family being together.
1: Yes.
0: Like, things that I remember, things that you remember as growing up as kids.
1: Exactly what she said. You know, it's the memories. It's not the things. So just a good thought today from your family here at Joy FM and the Morning Joyride with Melody and Brendan along with you.

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0: Hey, it's Melody and Brendan with you here on the Morning Joyride. We are now 3 weeks away from our fall fundraiser themed This Is My Story, This Is My Song.
1: Praising my savior all the day long.
0: Well, there we go. Fill in the blank there, Melody. Mm-hmm. Thank you so much. I have to sit here and think about that song, especially for the 29 years of Joy FM. The stories and the songs. Two things that matter a lot here at Joy FM.
1: You know, Brendan, we actually had a survey done and asked some of our listening family why they listen to this station. And that was the two things, the music and the stories.
0: Yes.
1: It wasn't me and you.
0: No, it wasn't. And it's been like that for 29 years. The stories and the songs have made it possible for your Joy FM to continue to keep growing. As you know, we have our friends in Maryland all the way down to South Carolina and anywhere in the world with the Joy FM app. You've made that possible. Friends like you have made that possible. And that's why we invite you to share your story. 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
1: We're thankful for the blessed assurance of Jesus Christ. And we ask that in these next 3 weeks leading up to this fundraiser, would you do a couple of things for us? First of all, would you begin praying? Would you pray for our team, for stamina, for health? Would you pray for the technology that sometimes goes a little way off track, it seems like, every time we have a fundraiser. Would you pray that hearts would be open to give to a ministry that shares Jesus each and every day to a world that so desperately needs him in their life? So if you would begin just doing that for this ministry now, imagine that if everybody listening right now would just begin praying every day for the next 3 weeks, imagine what that first week of our fundraising would be like. So we ask that you do that. And we thank you. For those of you who give monthly, thank you.
0: Yes.
1: For those of you who are praying about what God would have you to give, thank you for doing that. We ask that you do that. And thank you for those that just love us, no matter how kooky you and I get, Brendan, how crazy we are. You love us and you support us. We thank you so much from the bottom of our hearts. So our fundraiser, 3 weeks away. Let's begin praying now. I would love at the end of this fundraiser, fall of 2026, that we can stand back and be amazed at what God will do. And we invite you to be a part of it.

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1: Today's day sponsors are Rick and Phyllis Linville from Monroe, North Carolina. Rick and Phyllis are sponsoring today in loving memory of Heath and Margie Philemon, and Calvin and Eileen Linville. They are also honoring their children, Tabitha, Trent, and Emily, as well as their grandchildren, Colton and Carson. Rick and Phyllis have chosen to share today Philippians 4, verses 6 and 7. Be careful for nothing, but in everything by prayer and supplication with thanksgiving, let your requests be made known unto God. And the peace of God, which passeth all understanding, shall keep your hearts and minds through Christ Jesus. Phyllis is wished a very special happy early birthday, filled with God's blessings and lots of love. Rick and Phyllis also want to take a moment to say thank you to all of our service men and women, and to the families who stand behind them. We truly appreciate your sacrifice and service. From Middays, I'm Josh.
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I'm Josh on Joy FM. It is a brand new day, and I don't know about you, but I can't wait to see what today brings. My little boy Eben is 2 years old, and he was so proud of himself this morning because he helped make Daddy's coffee. And my daughter Evie, she helped him a little bit, but sure enough, he put the cup in the Keurig, and he hit the button. And you would have thought he had accomplished the greatest thing in the world. He was so proud of himself, and I tell you, seeing how excited he was, it about woke me up before the coffee did.

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every now and then, before I tell another story or introduce another song, I just want to say thank you. That's right, and I mean you. not somebody else who's listening. I'm talking to you right now. If Joy FM is part of your routine every day, whether it's in the car or at work or around the house or wherever you listen, just thank you so much for letting us be there. I'm Josh, and I never want to take for granted that there is somebody on the other side of this microphone who's listening. Thank you so much.

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Maybe you don't feel quite like yourself today. You're getting everything done, you're showing up, but something just feels a little bit off. I've had days like that, and maybe you have as well. Maybe you're going through one right now. And sometimes all you can do is take today one piece at a time and trust God with the part that you can't figure out yet. I'm Josh with you on Joy FM, and I'm glad you're here today.

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0: This is Anne Graham Lotz with Daily Light for Daily Living. The woman of Samaria and I have many differences, but we have one thing in common. I, too, find myself from time to time running on empty. In the busyness of ministry and the weariness of activity, I sometimes realize I'm so dry and thirsty. The reason for the dryness of spirit can be traced to one thing. I'm not drinking freely of the water of life. I'm neglecting my Bible study and rushing through my prayer time. I'm just too busy to sit still. Listen to me. At those times, I carve out quiet interludes to confess my sin. Read, meditate, pray, listen, and just drink Him in. Jesus told the Samaritan woman in John chapter 4, verse 10, "If you knew who it is that asked you for a drink, you would have asked Him, and He would give you living water." God still gives us living water from the well that never goes dry. Just ask Him. This is Anne Graham Lotz.
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No matter how complicated life gets, the message of the gospel is still simple, isn't it? Jesus came, he gave his life for us, and because of him, we can have hope.

0: Every life tells a story. Some chapters may be filled with joy, while others bring questions, heartache, or unexpected turns. But the amazing thing is that regardless of what chapter you're in today, God is faithful. He shows up in everyday moments. He changes lives by His grace. And He's working in all things for the good of those who love Him, so that one day we can say, "This is my story. This is my song." 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
1: Today's day sponsors are Rick and Phyllis Linville from Monroe, North Carolina. Rick and Phyllis are sponsoring today in loving memory of Heath and Margie Philemon, and Calvin and Eileen Linville. They are also honoring their children, Tabitha, Trent, and Emily, as well as their grandchildren, Colton and Carson. Rick and Phyllis have chosen to share today Philippians 4, verses 6 and 7. Be careful for nothing, but in everything by prayer and supplication with thanksgiving, let your requests be made known unto God. And the peace of God, which passeth all understanding, shall keep your hearts and minds through Christ Jesus. Phyllis is wished a very special happy early birthday, filled with God's blessings and lots of love. Rick and Phyllis also want to take a moment to say thank you to all of our servicemen and women, and to the families who stand behind them. We truly appreciate your sacrifice and service. From Middays, I'm Josh.
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Earlier, I told you how excited my 2-year-old Evan was because he got to make coffee for his daddy this morning. I mean, he was just thrilled because he got to do something for his father. And it made me ask myself, do I have that same kind of excitement when I get an opportunity to do something for my heavenly father? Sometimes I can look at something and think, Lord, that is such a little thing. That's such a little thing. Does that really matter? Do I need to do it? But Eben wasn't worried about how big the job was. He was just happy he got to do something for his dad. And it makes me think maybe I should be as well for my heavenly father.

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3: Delight ourselves in the Lord. This is just the kind of verse that is so often pulled out of context and turned into bad Christian decorations or even worse sermons. Delight yourself in the Lord and all your wishes will come true. Delight yourself in the Lord and get everything you've ever wanted. But we cannot ignore the context, which is responding to evil, and the premise, delighting in the Lord. Delighting in the Lord is an entire trajectory change, an entirely new motivation for us. It reframes and redirects and often completely replaces our desires. To delight in the Lord is to deeply recognize that apart from God, we have no good thing, and that He has the words of life. So where else would we go? This isn't about wish fulfillment. It's about joy and satisfaction with roots so deep that no evil can rob us of it. Does this sound idealistic and out of touch with the pains of reality? Consider that Jesus went to the cross, falsely sentenced, bearing the wrath of God for every sin, physically tortured. Why? For the joy set before Him, Hebrews 12 tells us. He delighted in His Father. And we delight in the Father through Him.
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Friend, I've been there many times. And I wish sometimes God would just hand me the whole plan. You ever feel like that? But even when He doesn't give us the whole plan, He still gives us Himself.

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Good morning. I'm Josh with you on Joy FM. Let me tell you what happened the other day with my daughter Lily. We were at the store and she wanted one of those little squish cubes that are so popular. And the salespaper said they were about $3. And so Lily picks one out. We get to the register and the guy says, "That'll be $17.50." And I said, "I'm sorry, what?" Because again, we're talking this little squish cube that was supposed to be $3. And he said, "Yes, sir." And sure enough, the price sticker on it, I forget what it said, but when you added in the tax, it came to about $17.50. And I told Lily, I said, "Honey, I love you, but I can't pay $17.50 for that little itty bitty squish cube." And we got outside. I checked the sales paper again. And sure enough, $3. And so we went back inside to see what was up. Turned out Lily, out of the dozens and dozens of those squish cubes, Lily, of course, picked out the one that somebody had put the wrong price sticker on. And we went back to the register, and so crisis averted. Lily got her squish cube, and I got to keep my $14.

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0: There's a story about Saint Teresa who was praying and someone knocked on her door. She stopped praying, went to the door, and there was a little girl crying. She helped her, dried her tears, and gave her a hug, and then Saint Teresa returned to her prayers, praying, "Lord, I'm sorry for the interruption." "Child," God said, "that wasn't an interruption, that was me. Had you not answered the door, I would not have been here when you returned." Be careful about interruptions. Might be him. And if Jesus is right, and he is, when the interruption is a child, it's always him. I'm Steve Brown. You think about that. Share what you just heard with a friend. Go to youthinkaboutthat.com.
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I'm Josh with you on Joy FM, and earlier I was telling you about how my daughter Lily and I were at the store, and she wanted a squish cube, and it was supposed to be $3, but when we got to the register, it was $17.50. Now, fortunately, it was just a misunderstanding. Somebody had put the wrong price sticker on it, but I gotta tell you, I love Lily, and she knows it, but she also knows I cannot pay $17.50 for an itty-bitty squish cube. I was not willing to pay that. But it made me think about this. While we're on the subject of paying the price, Jesus looked at the price of our redemption, didn't he? And you know what? He paid it. He wasn't like me in the squish cube. He didn't say, whoa, that's too much. No, he looked at us and he said, we are worth it.

0: Sometimes a song speaks to you unexpectedly in ways you can't describe. You might hear it 1,000 times and sing because you know the words, and then one day it will just hit different. You start to feel the words being sung, and you never hear it the same way again. 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
1: 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They are also honoring their children, Tabitha, Trent, and Emily, as well as their grandchildren, Colton and Carson. Rick and Phyllis have chosen to share today Philippians 4, verses 6 and 7. Be careful for nothing, but in everything, by prayer and supplication, with thanksgiving, let your requests be made known unto God. And the peace of God, which passeth all understanding, shall keep your hearts and minds through Christ Jesus. Phyllis is wished a very special, happy early birthday, filled with God's blessings and lots of love. Rick and Phyllis also want to take a moment to say thank you to all of our service men and women, and to the families who stand behind them. We truly appreciate your sacrifice and service. From Middays, I'm Josh.
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3: 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Now, here's Dr. Graham with his message, What Happens When We Pray?
4: Take God's word and turn with me to the fourth chapter of the book of Acts. We're in a series of messages called The Power of Spiritual Engagement. And we're looking at the amazing adventures of faith that we read about that happened so long ago, and yet the same Spirit who ignited early Christians is in us. And when we pray, God moves. Prayer is a mystery in many senses of the word. Prayer is certainly a miracle. There are many things we don't understand or could comprehend regarding prayer, but the fact is God has called His church, His people, to pray. And great things happen when we pray, both personally, individually, and together, corporately, as His church. Incredible things happen when we pray. So when you consider the potential, the possibility of what we can be in Christ, it is amazing if we connect in prayer. I read a definition of prayer this week given by Warren Wiersbe. I like it. It says, prayer is the means God has ordained to glorify Himself by sharing His love with His children, meeting their needs, and accomplishing His purposes through their lives and the lives of others. When I read that definition of prayer, I thought, well, you know what? That's a really good definition of prayer, but I'm going to take my own stab at it. So I said, you know, true prayer is connecting and communing with God, the God of the universe, through Jesus Christ, and cooperating with Him in prayer in accomplishing His purposes on earth. Now, that's a long definition. Jesus simply said, ask. Ask, seek, and knock. And when we move to the closing verses of the fourth chapter of Acts, we see that prayer is not a luxury, but prayer is a necessity. And because of a spiritual battle that was being fought, opposition that now is rising up against the church and continues in our own generation, we need to understand that the battle is prayer. The battlefield is prayer. The warfare is prayer. And if we are going to engage the enemy and defeat the enemy, who is Satan and all the forces of hell, if we are going to win the battles of life, if we are going to reach a generation for Christ, then we need to do exactly what early believers did, and that is to connect and commune with the God of the universe in the name of the Lord Jesus Christ, and thereby cooperate with Him in fulfilling His mission on earth. Look in chapter 4, beginning at verse 23. When they were released, now that refers, of course, to Peter and John, who have been on trial for their faith. A man has been healed, lame all of his life. Now he's on his feet, leaping, dancing, praising God. He stands before the Sanhedrin along with Peter and John as evidence of the power of the resurrection. And because they were greatly annoyed at this miracle that had taken place and the fact that the resurrection of Christ is now being preached and that people by the scores each day are being saved. Bible scholars estimate between 20 and 30 conversions a day in the early stages season of the Christian church. And so now they're capturing the city for Christ. And so these folks are upset. They arrest Peter and John and they threaten them and say, "Do not speak in this name again." They threaten them and they meant business. This is the same crowd that put Christ upon the cross. And once blood is on your hand, it is not a hard road to kill again. So certainly Peter and John understood the ramifications of their actions if they continued to preach. So what did they do? When they were released, notice verse 23, they went to their friends. Not only is prayer a necessity, but it is a natural thing to go to the friends of the faith and in the faith, a family of friends. It may be translated your Bible, a company or a gathering. But literally, they went to their friends. This is why it is so vitally important that we have a family of friends, the church, so that when we are in trouble, when we are tested, when we are tried, when we're facing life's battles, that we are together and triumphant in Him with the family of faith. So naturally, they ran to their friends. They went to the people who had been praying for them and would continue to pray for them. And verse 23 says, they reported what the chief priests and the elders had said to them. They said, these guys have said we can't preach anymore, that we can't talk about Jesus anymore. They threatened us within an inch of our lives. So what did they do? They didn't pray for protection, but they prayed for power. They prayed for boldness. They prayed for more courage. Look at verse 24. And when they heard it, they lifted up, and this would be the entire company gathered, these friends. They lifted up their voices together to God and said, Sovereign Lord. And the word Lord there is a word used in the New Testament just a few times. It could be translated in the English despot. And we think, of course, as a despot as being an evil ruler, but it can mean a ruler that is both either good or bad. But a despot is one who is in absolute control, absolute rule. O sovereign ruler, Lord, who made the heaven and the earth and the sea and everything in them, who through the mouth of our father David, your servant, said by the Holy Spirit, why do the Gentiles rage? This is Psalm 2. They're praying the scriptures now. And the peoples plot in vain. The kings of the earth set themselves, and the rulers were gathered together against the Lord and against His anointed. For truly in this city they were gathered together against your holy servant Jesus, whom you anointed, both Herod and Pontius Pilate, that is the government, along with the Gentiles and the peoples of Israel. Now remember, everyone participates in the death of Christ. People want to know who killed Jesus. The early Christians realized that we all had a part, both Gentiles, represented by the Romans, of course, and others, and then the Jewish religious system of that day. But ultimately, all of us are responsible for the death of Jesus because He took our sin upon the cross. But it's important to remember that we all participate in this, but specifically, they are reminding everyone in their prayer that both the Roman crowd and the religious crowd participated in this death. Verse 28, to do whatever your hand and your plan had predestined to take place. In other words, the cross was not an accident and it was not an afterthought. The death of Jesus was not some kind of mistake. The Lamb of God was slain before the foundation of the earth. God loved you before you were even born, before the world was created. And the Creator God is the Redeemer Savior. And so whatever His hand had planned, it took place right on schedule. And God used these agents of hell by His own hand and power. So verse 29 says, and now, Lord, look upon their threats. They just laid it out before the Lord. They said, now, Lord, here it is. Again, not praying for protection, not praying for safety, but Lord, look upon their threats and grant to your servants to continue, watch this, to continue to speak your word with all, what? Boldness. Now, if you were with us the last time, you remember that boldness means openness and confidence. It's not brashness, nor is it arrogance, but it is openness about our faith. We are naturally open about our faith, and we are confident in what we believe, and that is the power of Jesus and His resurrection. And so they're praying for more of the same kind of stuff that got them in trouble to begin with. They're praying that God would enable them to continue engaging the enemy for the cause of Christ, for the mission of Jesus. Verse 30, while you stretch out your hand to heal, and signs and wonders are performed through the name of your holy servant Jesus. And notice what happens when God's people pray. And when they had prayed, the place that they were gathered together was shaken. They were all filled with the Holy Spirit and continued to speak the word of God with boldness. Now, prayer is a joyful experience indeed, but prayer is also a serious encounter with God. Because prayer is not only worship, prayer is warfare. And it's obvious that the early believers were continually and consistently engaged in prayer. In fact, over 40 times in the book of Acts, we're told of Christians praying together most often. And there's certainly power in prayer when we pray individually, but there's something unusual and unique and powerful when we come together to pray as God's people. And when we pray, even as the church prayed, they were waiting on the Holy Spirit in Acts chapter 1, so they waited and prayed upon God's timing and the promise of the Father. In Acts chapter 2, we're told that these who were converted continued steadfastly in prayer. They prayed continually. In Acts chapter 3, when Peter and John are on their way to the temple and they discover that man at the gate beautiful, lame, and they heal him in the name of Jesus, where were they going? They were going to the hour of prayer. People of prayer. And we find that throughout the book of Acts. Prayer to early believers was not a postscript. It was not a prelude to the service or a postlude to what they were doing, but prayer was their vital life. It was their very breath. In fact, you might call prayer spiritual aerobics, because when we pray, we are exercising our faith in God. But to the early believers, prayer wasn't just something we sort of seasoned the services, you know, like a little salt, a little pepper, a little prayer here, a little prayer there. But prayer was a necessity.
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4: The interesting thing about the prayer life of early Christians, they so often prayed in what the Bible describes in one accord. And you could pick up, if you wanted just to do a little Bible study in the book of Acts, you could just take that little phrase, one accord, and trace it through. For example, in Acts 1:14, they were in one accord in one place, waiting on the Spirit to come. In other words, they were one in supplication, asking God to supply what He had promised. And then in Acts chapter 2 and verse 1, we're told that they were in one accord in anticipation, and they were expectation as they were waiting and realizing the coming into their lives of the Spirit of God. In Acts chapter 2 verse 46, we're told they were together in participation. They were in one accord, together serving, sharing with generous hearts. The greatest fellowship on earth is the fellowship of prayer. Fellowship can take place in a hallway, but ultimately we are united together in Christ in prayer. And I've had the opportunity to pray with Christians of various denominations and groups. And you know, when you're praying with believers from different churches and different denominations, you're not as vitally concerned about their style of worship. You're not vitally concerned at that moment when you're praying with them about the differences, but rather what brings you together and unites you together in Christ. And it is in that oneness of prayer and participation that we make a difference. In Acts chapter 4, verse 24, as we just read, they were together in adoration as they are praising God and worshiping Him as Lord. Notice what they pray. They turned to the worship of God. When you're facing life's battles, when you're struggling against the enemy, if you're in the throes of temptation, or if you're fighting battles or experiencing tests to your faith, you need to do what these men and others did, and that is to turn to the worship of God. They said, Lord, You are Lord. You are sovereign in all of this. God, You are on the throne. You are the creator and the controller of everything. And we're having a little problem here with the part of the world that we're living in. So, Lord, we know that You've got that under control as well. It's certainly more than trite to say that we are to glance at our problems and gaze at our God, no matter the circumstances that we face or the situation in battle that we're dealing with. We need to do exactly what these men did, and that is to run to the family of friends, pray together, get on our faces before a sovereign and holy God who is in control of everything in our lives, and give it to Him. The second thing they did, when you see and read this prayer and you hear them praying, is we are to trust in the Word of God. You're fighting a battle, you're in a struggle, worship God, but also realize that it is the Word of God that sustains us and strengthens us even in prayer. When you read this prayer, it's obvious they understood the Scriptures, they had memorized the Scriptures, and now they are remembering and releasing the Scriptures. They're praying the Word of God. They're calling upon God in His own Word. And that is a powerful way to pray. But ultimately, they're trusting, you see, in the Word of God. There is a perfect balance in the Scriptures between the Word of God and prayer, like two wings of an airplane. I mean, which is more important? So there is a turning to the worship of God, there is a trusting in the Word of God, and there is a triumphing in the will of God. They triumph in God's will. Look at verse 28 again. It says, Lord, to do whatever your hand and your plan had predestined to take place. In other words, they said, Lord, you've got all of this. We're not praying for safety here. We're praying for faith and fortitude to continue doing what you've called us to do. They presented themselves as servants. We are your servants, literally bondsmen, bond slaves. We are your slaves, and we will serve you at your will. So they submitted their lives to the will of God. They worshiped God. They trusted His word. They said, Lord, here we are. And so what happened when they prayed? Verse 31 tells us that the place was shaken. There was a physical manifestation of the presence of God. There was a shaking.

First, there was a new engagement. If revival is renewal, there was a new engagement. They were shaken in the presence of God. They are now engaging with God. But not only that, there was a new endowment of spiritual power because now they are filled with the Holy Spirit. This is a subsequent filling. They had been filled, filled again, and now again. Because we are to be filled each day. While there's one baptism of the Spirit, there are many fillings. And if you're serving Christ, if you're sharing Christ, there is an emptying that takes place. There's a physical phenomenon when you give out, the adrenaline rush that is released, but there is a spiritual emptying which you need to replenish and renew. And it's interesting to me that when these people prayed, they didn't pray for spiritual filling, but it happened. And you know why it happened? Because of their yielding and their surrender to the Lord God. Because that is ultimately what it means to be controlled by the Spirit. I mean, we're not talking here about the thrill of the Spirit. We're talking about the filling of the Spirit. Some people are more interested in the feeling of the Spirit than in the filling of the Spirit. But the filling of the Spirit is to be controlled in that we have yielded to Him. And so now there is a new endowment, a new endowment of spiritual power. And we need that. Being filled with the Holy Spirit, continuous action, continually. But not only that, there was a new enjoyment, of fellowship. No longer are they isolated independently of one another, but they are cooperating together. And when revival comes, when we pray, we are together and triumphant, and there is an enjoyment of the family of God. In fact, look down in the fourth chapter, down at verse 32. Now the full number of those who believed were of one heart and one soul, and no one said that any of the things that belonged to him was his own, and they had everything in common. And with great power the apostles were giving their testimony to the resurrection of the Lord, and great grace was upon them all. Notice the all. They were all together, and now they are enjoying this sweet fellowship of the church and of the company of believers. But not only a new enjoyment, there is a new enablement. Because they went on speaking with courage, with boldness, the message of the gospel. It's interesting to me, if you just, as a side note, consider the fact in the same passage in which they are praying about predestination, in the sovereignty of God, the divine and absolute sovereignty and rule of God, in that same passage, they're out sharing their faith boldly and courageously, inviting people to come to Christ. Again, this perfect balance. When we pray, we understand the principle that there is the sovereign to come to Christ. Including the proclamation of the gospel, but the sovereignty of God does not in any way limit our human responsibility to share the gospel. And it is right here as they are going everywhere preaching the Lord Jesus Christ with boldness. And therefore there is a new enlargement. Lives are being changed. People are being added to the church. God's people have been transformed from an audience to an army. They are loving one another, serving one another. They are establishing the church. You see, worshipers are now turned to warriors for the word of God. They became part of the answer to their own prayer as they left the place of prayer, because prayer is not a smokescreen for idleness. Prayer propels us into the world to be a light to the world, and is therefore the success of our witness and the secret of our warfare. That's prayer. That's what God does when we pray. They were publicly in the temple and daily from house to house, sharing Jesus Christ. You know, I've discovered that if I am attentive to the work of the Holy Spirit in my life and sensitive to people around us, He gives us opportunities more than we can possibly imagine to share our faith. Everywhere we go, there are people, some who have raised all their lives in a religious experience, whether Baptist or something else, who do not know Christ,
who have never received the forgiveness of

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0: First of all, always remember that when you pray, God moves. And I really believe that. As you read about the early Christians, as you think about the incidents in your own life when you've prayed, you can see and know that God hears and answers prayer. You know, the aim for all believers is for prayer to become not just a part-time thing, but really a way of life, not just something you do now and again. The Scripture encourages you and me to engage in constant and passionate prayer. And that means praying about everything. Now, this doesn't mean you have to give up all your daily commitments so you can pray all day. But apart from praying during your regular times of devotion to the Lord, and when you're meeting with other Christians, other believers in church or in group prayers, or just when you're driving down the road, make sure you keep your eyes open. But you can pray wherever you go. You can turn your heart towards God all day long. You can take breaks and just thank God for His blessings, blessing breaks. And in this way, you can always invite God's presence and His power in your life anywhere, anytime, at any moment. As you continually surrender to the Lord in this way, then the Holy Spirit, I promise you, will enable you to trust in the Lord more and more. You will be able to endure every kind of challenge that comes your way. And you're going to discover a courage that you didn't even know you had. Courage you need in moments of uncertainty or doubt, just like the early Christians. When these believers yielded themselves to the Lord in prayer, the place they were praying was shaken. And you know, when you yield yourself to the Lord in prayer, when you give yourself unconditionally to the Lord, you can expect God to move powerfully in your life, to empower every situation that you face. Prayer is one of the most valuable weapons we have as a follower of Jesus. And through believing prayer, God's presence is released, and you and I can grow into the kind of people the Lord has called us to be for Him, faithful followers. So let me encourage you today, make prayer a way of life.
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7: And we return today to Ephesians chapter 1, where we camped out yesterday, listing the spiritual blessings that Paul gave in his letter to the Ephesian believers. And if you get through this list and you don't feel buoyed up in your spirit and excited about what it means to be a Christian, you're not reading the same Bible that I am. God has done some wonderful things for us. We forget them, we take them for granted, and sometimes we let the personal grievances and difficulties of today rob us of the truth of these wonderful blessings. So it's good to review them. Most of all, it's good to know where they're found in the Bible, and I'm happy to be able to share them with you in this broadcast today. The Book of Jonah has been our discussion up until this point. We finished it just a few days ago, but you can still get the study guide and the CD package that goes with that series. And I hope many of you will do that and teach that in your small groups. It's a great study. Also, during this month, we're featuring the calendar, The Light of the World. It is a 14-month calendar, begins in November. That's why we offer in September to get it to you in time. You can start listing all of your scheduled events in the little blocks for each day. There's a Bible reading schedule embedded in the calendar and many other things that you will want to have. And it's just so beautiful. You hang it any place in your home and it will be a focal point for people who come to see you because it represents the light of the world, who is Jesus Christ. This calendar is yours for the asking when you send a gift of any size to Turning Point during the month of September. And we say thank you with this gift and with these words. Here is part two of Eight Spiritual Blessings. Verse 5, the second blessing Paul revealed to us is that not only are we chosen, but we are also adopted. Verse 5 says, having predestined to us to adoption as sons of Jesus Christ to himself, according to the good pleasure of his will. And there's another one of those dangerous words, predestined. You probably heard of that word before. Paul doesn't use that word in the way many people use it today. He was not saying that in eternity past, God predestined the entire outcome of your life so that you don't have free will and don't have the ability to make any real choices. No, the word predestined just means to set boundaries around something so that it stays on a certain course. Here's what the Bible says. God chose you in eternity past, and then he predestined or predetermined in his sovereignty that you would be adopted as a son or daughter in his household. This is a critical truth because adoption in the ancient world was way different than it is now. We have an adopted child, and we've been through the adoption process, and we know what that's all about. But in Paul's day, children didn't really have any legal rights or status until they reached a certain age, till they became mature. And when that time came, the child would be brought forth and officially recognized as an adult, which meant they were granted all the rights and all the privileges they deserved as an adult within that family. So what God communicated through this passage of Scripture is that when he chose us in the past, he determined that we should be adopted into his family as mature sons and mature daughters. We would have all the rights and privileges associated with a member of his family. That's news, of course, but here is the really astounding thing. The Bible says that because we have been adopted as mature sons and daughters in the family of God, we have the same status with Almighty God as Jesus Christ. We are co-heirs with him, the Bible says, which means everything Christ has with the Father, we have with the Father. Try to let that reality sink in for a moment. You have been chosen by God, You have been blessed not just with inclusion in his household, but full adoption as a son or daughter. You are legally and spiritually a child of God. And then Paul says, and this one I like about as much as any of them, we are accepted. I recently came across a video featuring a young man named Kurt Kinley from Normal, Illinois. At the time of filming, Kurt was 20 years old and working two jobs. He also had Down syndrome. And the video captured the moment that Kurt opened an acceptance letter from a local community college. As he takes the letter out of the envelope, you can see the anticipation on his face, as well as the fear. His head swivels from side to side as he reads the first few sentences, and then he raises his arms in triumph and says, "I'm in! I've been accepted!" Kurt's laughter and shouts of joy are quickly drowned out by his family and friends gathered around him. And after a moment of filming, he literally bounces with joy. His mom asks him to read the letter out loud, and he started to do that. He stands with his father, and he dutifully reads the first sentence. And here's what the sentence said: "We are pleased to inform you that you have been accepted." And he couldn't go any further. He just fell apart. Oh, what it means to be accepted. Oh, and college is important. But to be accepted in life. As you look around the world today, men and women, what you see is Kurt Kinley's not the only person looking for acceptance. That's the case for all of us. Acceptance from our parents. I've heard so many stories from guys who grew up in my generation who never really ever felt accepted by their father. And they say, well, that was a different generation. Fathers back then didn't communicate very much. They just sort of were stoic, you know. I hope you didn't have a stoic father. And if you are a father, don't be a stoic father. Sometimes acceptance from our friends. We live in a culture right now where the internet rules, and so many kids are getting off the track because they don't feel accepted, and they go to the internet and they try to find acceptance there and they don't find it. And if they're not careful, they get on the wrong side of somebody, and then they get bullied on the internet and sometimes destroyed. More suicides happening in that age group than we have ever had in the history of our country because of the lack of being accepted. Acceptance from the world, acceptance where you work. It now includes the shadowy specter of social media, and then there's acceptance from God. How do I know that God has accepted me? Those of us who have chosen to follow Jesus can rest assured on that last count. As Paul makes clear in verses 5 and 6, we have already been accepted by our Heavenly Father. Having predestined us to adoption by sons by Jesus Christ to himself, according to his good pleasure, to the praise and glory of his grace, by which he has made us accepted in the beloved. Notice the word beloved. It's a term that refers to Jesus Christ. There are three times in Scripture where heaven opens and Almighty God looks down on his Son and says, "This is my beloved Son in whom I am well pleased." Paul was teaching you and me, who were chosen and adopted, that we have also been accepted, and because of Jesus Christ, we belong to his family in the same way that Jesus Christ belongs to his family. Don't you love that gift? Isn't that a blessing worth treasuring? Almighty God accepts you in the same way he accepts his own Son, his beloved Son, Jesus Christ. So when you're having that moment of concern, and maybe sometimes it's a little bit of self-pity too, and you wonder, does anybody accept me? Do I belong to anybody? Does anybody care? Let me ask you to go back and read this again. Underline it with your pen. Almighty God has accepted you. Listen to me. If you've been accepted by the highest source and power in the universe, you have flat out been accepted. And you belong to God. And you don't have to walk around wondering, do I fit and do I measure up? You measure up with God because he uses the measuring stick of Jesus Christ. And when he looks to measure you, he measures Jesus Christ in your place. And Jesus Christ always measures up. We are chosen. We are adopted. We are accepted. And then the Bible says we're redeemed. Look at the next verse in the longest sentence in the Bible. In whom we have redemption through his blood, the forgiveness of sins according to the riches of his grace. Now, that's a word we hear a lot in church, and I'm glad to get off those other more distinguishing terms and talk about redemption. What is that? What does it mean to be redeemed? Well, in the Greek language Paul used to write this letter, to redeem something meant to buy it back and cause it to be set free. We think of redemption primarily as a theological concept, but it carried more of a financial association in the ancient world. My wife, Don, and I have had the privilege of traveling around the country a lot. Some years back, we stopped in a southern city and stayed at a hotel. While we were checking in, the concierge said to us, "Be sure you go and see the marketplace." I said, "Why is that so important? I mean, after all, if you're married to my wife, you've been to a lot of marketplaces, right?" I'll never forget his answer. He said, "Just about a block from this hotel is one of the old slave markets they used to use to sell and buy slaves. But they've turned it into a kind of flea market. And you ought to go down there and see it." Well, we did. We went down, and I have to tell you, I had the eeriest feeling while we were there. I was walking through a place that represented one of the worst moments in the history of our nation. A period in which men and women created in the image of Almighty God were bought and sold like pieces of property. Just like the various goods being marketed and purchased at that flea market today. It's a terrible thought, a terrible image. But I want you to keep that image in mind as you read Romans 6, 17 and 18. "But God be thanked that though you were slaves of sin, yet you obeyed from the heart that form of doctrine to which you were delivered. And having been set free from sin, you became slaves of righteousness." What a wonderful text that is. The Bible says that you and I used to be slaves on the slave market of sin. What does that mean? Before you come to Christ, it's impossible for you not to sin. I mean, you still sin after you become a Christian, but it doesn't have to be that way. But before you have a power within you to help you not to do sinful things, you're a slave to it. You say, "Well, I'm a good person." But you know, the Bible doesn't look at it that way. The Bible looks at it not only by what you do, but the motives you have by doing it. What is your purpose? Before you become a Christian, you don't have the ability not to sin. So you become kind of like a slave. You're caught up in the slave market of sin. But one day Almighty God came down to buy us back. Did you know what he used for collateral? He used his own son, Jesus Christ, and his precious blood. He bought us by the precious blood of Christ off of the slave market of sin. And that blood was spilled on the altar of the cross. And he bought us back so that we could be free not to sin and free to do right. He redeemed us. We are chosen. We are adopted. We are accepted. We are redeemed. And then it says, we are enlightened, verses 8 and 9. This is kind of a wordy text, but we won't get too much into it. Let's read it. "Which he made to abound toward us all in wisdom and prudence, having made known to us the mystery of his will, according to his good pleasure, which he purposed in himself." Now, there's two phrases here that I want you to notice. First, God's riches and grace abound toward us in these ways, through wisdom and prudence. When we become Christians, God gives us a certain kind of wisdom and prudence. And then God makes known to us the mystery of his will. This goes back to the idea that before you become a Christian, you can't understand God. You can't understand godly things. You just wonder, what is that all about? What are those crazy people doing that think that? Well, let me give you a verse of scripture that explains it. 1 Corinthians 2:14 says, "But the natural man does not receive the things of the Spirit of God, for they are foolishness to him. He cannot know them because they are spiritually discerned." What Paul is saying is that before you become a Christian, you can't understand. I've had so many people that I've talked to over the years, telling them about my faith in Jesus Christ and leading them to a relationship with Christ. And they say something like this. One guy once told me, "You know, I used to try to read that Bible you have, and it never made any sense." And he said, "Then I accepted Christ, and in the meantime, somebody rewrote the Bible." And what he meant was that now that he had the Holy Spirit in his heart, he began to understand the Bible. We can't understand spiritual things in the natural. We need the spiritual. And the Bible says that when you become a Christian, what happens is that you become capable of understanding the mysteries of God. There's a verse in John. Basically, it says this: if you want to know God's will as a Christian, you can know it, and that's a promise of God. The issue is sometimes we don't want to know it. We want to know it so we can measure it against our other options. You have to know the will of God so you will do it. You have to say, okay, Lord, tell me what to do, and I promise you when you tell me what to do, I'll do it. That's how you find the will of God. We are chosen and adopted and accepted and redeemed and enlightened. And then the Bible says we have an inheritance waiting for us, Ephesians 1, 11 and 12. In him also we have obtained an inheritance, being predestined according to the purpose of him who works all things according to the counsel of his will, that we who first trusted in Christ should be to the praise of his glory. Now listen, if you're a follower of Christ, you have an inheritance that is reserved especially for you. Because you are mature sons and daughters in God's family, because you have been adopted into his family and you have been accepted by the Father, you have all the rights and privileges that come with that legal status. And one of those rights and privileges is an inheritance that is a special blessing each of us will receive one day. Let me give you a little thought. If you are putting all your resources in what you have here today, you are gradually moving away from your treasure. If you put your resources in the things of God, you are gradually moving toward your reward. You got to make a choice. What is that inheritance? What does he mean when he says we're going to get an inheritance? I don't really understand that completely, but the Apostle Peter offered us a little more in terms of a description. He said, "Blessed be the God and Father of our Lord Jesus Christ, who according to his abundant mercy has begotten us again to a living hope through the resurrection of Jesus Christ from the dead, to an inheritance incorruptible and undefiled that does not fade away, reserved in heaven for you." In other words, Peter says, you are a Christian and God has a special reward, a special inheritance for you in heaven. Notice how he describes it. It's incorruptible, it's undefiled, and it doesn't fade away. It isn't subject to inflation, praise the Lord. I read a sad story about a woman named Kathy from Astoria, Oregon, who passed away inside a homeless shelter. Much of Kathy's life was difficult, and she had addicted herself to drugs. She was suffering from mental health issues. She was alone and disconnected, spent years on the street with no safe place to call home. In other words, she needed a lot of help. But the saddest part of her story is this. Her mom had passed away some years before and left her daughter $884,000 deposited in a state bank. And people had tried to connect Kathy with the money she was owed. There were newspaper ads and even a private investigator hired to locate her. But unfortunately, Kathy was never found and the money remained unclaimed at the time of her death. I want to tell you that won't happen with your inheritance. God has promised to us it is incorruptible and it is reserved in heaven for you. Whatever the nature of that may be, it's more wonderful than anything you can imagine. It's more grand than anything you can possibly write down on a sheet of paper. We have an inheritance, and then number seven is we are sealed. In him you also trusted after you heard the word of truth, the gospel of salvation, in whom also, having believed, you were sealed with the Holy Spirit of promise. What does that mean, we were sealed? The Bible says this. When you become a Christian, a number of things happen at that moment. One of them is that the Holy Spirit comes to live within you, comes to live within your heart, not your heart muscle, but the heart of who you are, the real you, your personality, your spirit, your soul. The Holy Spirit comes to indwell you. You say, well, I always thought that you had to do something after you got saved, and then you get to, the Bible says you can't be a Christian without the Holy Spirit. And the Holy Spirit comes to live within you. Most people live their whole lives and don't realize the tremendous resource they have living inside of them. The Holy Spirit enabling them to live their lives in a way they could never imagine. And when the Holy Spirit comes to live within you, that Holy Spirit serves as a seal that you are God's. He is the guarantee that tells you no matter what is happening in your life, things are going to be okay because God is with you. He's in you. And the best way I can explain that is what happens when you send a piece of registered mail. When you go to the post office and you fill out a form and give them the letter, and then they stamp a seal on that letter so that nobody can open it without the recipient knowing what happened. That seal provides a guarantee for the authenticity of the letter. The Bible says the Holy Spirit is the guarantee that what God promised from the past, he's going to fulfill in the future. How do I know? I'm going to get what God has for me. The Bible says the Holy Spirit lives in my heart. How do I know the Holy Spirit lives in my heart? Because the Bible says he witnesses with my spirit that I am a child of God. And so the Bible tells us one of the blessings we get when we become a Christian is the guarantee that everything that God promised to us, he will fulfill. We are Christians. The Holy Spirit is the seal. Because we have the Holy Spirit, we know that one day everything he said is true is going to happen. As followers of Jesus, we are chosen, adopted, accepted, redeemed, enlightened, given an inheritance, sealed, and now finally, we are secure. Notice again verse 14, the guarantee of our inheritance until the redemption of the purchased possession to the praise of his glory. Some older translations of Scripture replace the word guarantee with the word earnest. Do you ever hear of earnest money? Do you know what earnest money is? We don't use that term very often, but it's a real estate term. And when you go to buy a piece of real estate, you put down some earnest money so that you're not just messing with them and they're not wasting their time. Usually it's enough to be painful if you lose it. So earnest money is the idea that you're going to buy this house that you've seen. By making that payment, you are showing the seller that your offer is serious. You are putting your money where your mouth is. In a similar way, the Holy Spirit is the earnest money for our inheritance. He has provided part of our inheritance so that we can rest assured and rest secured in his promise that he is going to take us one day to be with the Father. To say all of that in another way, once we receive the blessing of the Holy Spirit in our lives, our salvation is secured. The Spirit is proof positive that you and I will be in heaven one day. Some of you might want to argue over the doctrine of eternal security. You go ahead and argue it, but don't argue with me because I already made up my mind. I've read the Bible, and the Bible says when the Holy Spirit comes to live within you, God doesn't come and take him away. And as long as you have the Holy Spirit in your heart, you're on your way to heaven. How are we to say what we need to say to all these blessings? Ephesians 1, 3 and 14 says it this way. All praise to God, the Father of our Lord Jesus Christ, who has blessed us with every spiritual blessing in the heavenly realms because we are united with Christ. He did this so we would praise and glorify him. It was a sad day in the Williams household when they learned their neighbor, Ken Watson, had passed away. Ken's death wasn't a surprise. He was 87. And he suffered a lot of setbacks in his health. But Owen Williams and his wife knew that Ken's passing would be especially difficult for their young daughter, Katie. You see, Katie was only 2 years old at the time, and she had a special connection with Mr. Watson. In fact, he treated her more like a granddaughter than a neighbor, made special effort to deliver Christmas presents every year, and his passing would leave a really empty place, not only within their neighborhood and street, but in little Katie's heart as well. Thankfully, that's not the end of the story. It turns out Ken Watson had one more trick up his sleeve before he died, or to say it more accurately, one more gift to give. Shortly after Ken's death, his daughter stopped by William's home carrying a large bag. She said it was for Katie. Inside were 14 gifts Ken had purchased for his friend. 14 wrapped gifts to bless the young girl for the next 14 Christmases. He said, I kept reaching into the bag and pulling out another gift. Seemed like they would never end, 14 of them in that bag. The gifts that Ken Watson left Katie Williams were something special indeed. But the gifts God has showered on us are infinitely better. Upon his death, Mr. Watson delivered 14 gifts to last for 14 years. But God the Father has lavished us with every spiritual blessing that span the horizon of time from eternity past to the eternity of the future and right into our lives today. So we have been blessed even more than little Katie. We have been blessed with eternal blessings chronicled for us in this longest verse in the Bible, the book of Ephesians. Aren't you glad you know where that is? That is a place you will turn to often. When you get discouraged or when you begin to wonder what God is up to in your life, here is a very special place for you to spend some time in those days. Hey, tomorrow we're going to talk about salvation, pure and simple. Recently, we had begun work on the revision of the Jeremiah Study Bible, and in that Bible, we have some articles that we produce on various subjects, and one of them is on what is the nature of salvation. And it reminded me how easy it is for us to talk all around salvation without really ever dealing with it as it is in the Bible. So tomorrow and Monday, we're going to talk about salvation, pure and simple. If you've ever wondered about the real core issues of salvation, don't miss these next two broadcasts. Thank you for listening. I'm David Jeremiah, and I'll be here tomorrow. Hope you will be too.
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9: 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They are also honoring their children, Tabitha, Trent, and Emily, as well as their grandchildren, Colton and Carson. Rick and Phyllis have chosen to share today Philippians 4, verses 6 and 7. Be careful for nothing, but in everything by prayer and supplication with thanksgiving, let your requests be made known unto God. And the peace of God, which passeth all understanding, shall keep your hearts and minds through Christ Jesus. Phyllis is wished a very special happy early birthday, filled with God's blessings and lots of love. Rick and Phyllis also want to take a moment to say thank you to all of our service men and women, and to the families who stand behind them. We truly appreciate your sacrifice and service. From Middays, I'm Josh.
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Here's something I am trying to get better at remembering. Not everything has to be fixed today. Some things take time, don't they? Some prayers take time. Some decisions take time. Do what you know to do today, and don't let tomorrow's problems steal all of today's peace.

0: there is a bright light on the horizon, and we have plenty of evidence for it. 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

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Big answers, big breakthroughs, big changes. 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I'm Josh with you on Joy FM. God doesn't have to make a lot of noise to remind you He's there.

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0: 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Hi, I'm Chuck Swindoll. I do this or I don't do that, and therefore I am pleasing God. It is an obsessive sense of conformity to that list. It is law-like in nature. And you know what motivates the legalist? Guilt, fear. That leads to an emphasis on what should not be or what one should not do. Did you catch the knots? Legalism is all about negatives, and legalism is all about self.
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It's that time for cozy sweaters, football games, fire pit flames, and pumpkin spice everything. 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

0: Hey, I'm Josh with you on Joy FM. Over the next few weeks, you may hear us talk about those yellow envelopes that are starting to come in early for our fall fundraiser, and each one of those represents somebody saying, I want Joy FM to keep reaching people. Well, friend, fundraiser starts October 12th, but some listeners are choosing to get involved early, and that encouragement means a whole lot.
1: I know this envelope the second that I see it. 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So when this comes in the mail, I don't think twice. I know what this ministry means to me, and I want to make sure that it's still here for somebody else who needs it the same way that I did. It's a small thing. Just a little envelope with my donation going back in the mail, but I know exactly what it does.

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1: Today's day sponsors are Rick and Phyllis Linville from Monroe, North Carolina. Rick and Phyllis are sponsoring today in loving memory of Heath and Margie Philemon, and Calvin and Eileen Linville. They are also honoring their children, Tabitha, Trent, and Emily, as well as their grandchildren, Colton and Carson. Rick and Phyllis have chosen to share today Philippians 4, verses 6 and 7. Be careful for nothing, but in everything by prayer and supplication with thanksgiving, let your requests be made known unto God. And the peace of God, which passeth all understanding, shall keep your hearts and minds through Christ Jesus. Phyllis is wished a very special happy early birthday, filled with God's blessings and lots of love. Rick and Phyllis also want to take a moment to say thank you to all of our service men and women, and to the families who stand behind them. We truly appreciate your sacrifice and service. From Middays, I'm Josh.
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Josh with you on Joy FM. I went through a drive-thru the other day, and I waited forever just to order. And finally, the guy, he takes my order, and I get to the window, and he's trying to joke around with me, and I'm being polite, but inside I'm thinking, man, please just let me pay and go about my day, you know? And I pull to the next window, and there he is again, same guy. He took the order, then he took my money, and now here he is, he's getting the food for me, and I'm realizing, wow, this place is really short-staffed. I mean, this gentleman here, he is doing everything and still having a good attitude. He's still trying to smile and joke. And I drove away thinking, you know, I had no idea what that guy was dealing with that day. There I was. I was kind of a little impatient. I was still trying to be polite, but you could probably tell I was in a hurry. But, you know, I was just thinking about that guy and how he was doing everything. And no telling what he was having to deal with that day. I think it's a good reminder that we have to give people a little more grace, don't we? Be kind, because everybody is fighting a battle you know nothing about.

0: the closer we get to heaven, the more we should reflect its character. Here's the essence of the principle again. You become like the place you most want to go, and you become like the person you most want to see.
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Esther in Lynchburg, Virginia, and Tony in Lexington, North Carolina. They are monthly supporters of Joy FM. Esther and Tony, thank you for believing in what happens here and helping us keep this music going strong. We appreciate both of you more than you know.

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1: 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Therefore, everyone who hears these words of mine and puts them into practice is like a wise man who built his house on the rock. The rain came down, the streams rose, and the winds blew and beat against that house, yet it did not fall because it had its foundation on the rock. But everyone who hears these words of mine and does not put them into practice is like a foolish man who built his house on the sand. Thank you, Solid Rock Engineering, for supporting the ministry of Joy FM.
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I wish I did sometimes, probably like you. But faith doesn't mean I figured everything out. It just means I know who I can trust when I haven't. I'm Josh with you on Joy FM, and whether you're trying to make sense of today, you don't have to figure all of it out at once.

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Hey, I'm Josh with you on Joy FM. I saw something recently that said direction matters more than speed. Direction matters more than speed. And I like that. I like that. You know, you can be moving really fast and still headed the wrong way, can't you? So maybe the prayer isn't always, Lord, help me get there faster. Sometimes it's, Lord, make sure I'm headed where you want me to go.

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1: Today's day sponsors are Rick and Phyllis Linville from Monroe, North Carolina. Rick and Phyllis are sponsoring today in loving memory of Heath and Margie Philemon and Calvin and Eileen Linville. They are also honoring their children, Tabitha, Trent, and Emily, as well as their grandchildren, Colton and Carson. Rick and Phyllis have chosen to share today Philippians 4, verses 6 and 7. Be careful for nothing, but in everything by prayer and supplication with thanksgiving, let your requests be made known unto God. And the peace of God, which passeth all understanding, shall keep your hearts and minds through Christ Jesus. Phyllis is wished a very special happy early birthday, filled with God's blessings and lots of love. Rick and Phyllis also want to take a moment to say thank you to all of our service men and women, and to the families who stand behind them. We truly appreciate your sacrifice and service. From Middays, I'm Josh.
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The Morrison Sisters with Nobody Loves Me Like You Do. Hey, it's Brennan with you here on your Thursday afternoon, filling in for John as he should be back tomorrow. And I'm here playing some great Southern gospel music from the artists that you love. And we're going to kick it off first with High Road with Somewhere I'm Going here on your Joy FM.

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3: Every life tells a story. Some chapters may be filled with joy, while others bring questions, heartache, or unexpected turns. But the amazing thing is that regardless of what chapter you're in today, God is faithful. He shows up in everyday moments. He changes lives by His grace. And He's working in all things for the good of those who love Him, so that one day we can say, "This is my story. This is my song." Thanks for letting Joy FM be a part of your journey and a part of your testimony.

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Hey, it's Brennan. Your Bible verse for this Thursday afternoon comes from the book of 2 Corinthians chapter 9, verse 6. The point is this, whoever sows sparingly will also reap sparingly, and whoever sows bountifully will also

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Great song there by The Kingdom Heirs with He Lifted Me. It's Brennan with you here on your Thursday afternoon with more great Southern gospel music from the artists that you love, like Legacy 5.

0: This is Max McLean. When the disciples asked Jesus, "Show us the Father," how did Jesus answer? Listen to the Bible from John 14. "Don't you know me, even after I have been among you such a long time? Anyone who has seen me has seen the Father. How can you say, 'Show us the Father'? Don't you believe that I am in the Father, and that the Father is in me? The words I say to you are not just my own. Rather, it is the Father living in me who is doing his work. Believe me when I say that I am in the Father and the Father is in me, or at least believe on the evidence of the miracles themselves." From John 14. 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It's great for the soul.
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0: Sometimes a song speaks to you unexpectedly in ways you can't describe. 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
1: Today's day sponsors are Rick and Phyllis Linville from Monroe, North Carolina. Rick and Phyllis are sponsoring today in loving memory of Heath and Margie Philemon and Calvin and Eileen Linville. They are also honoring their children, Tabitha, Trent, and Emily, as well as their grandchildren, Colton and Carson. Rick and Phyllis have chosen to share today Philippians 4, verses 6 and 7. Be careful for nothing, but in everything by prayer and supplication with thanksgiving, let your requests be made known unto God. And the peace of God, which passeth all understanding, shall keep your hearts and minds through Christ Jesus. Phyllis is wished a very special happy early birthday, filled with God's blessings and lots of love. Rick and Phyllis also want to take a moment to say thank you to all of our service men and women, and to the families who stand behind them. We truly appreciate your sacrifice and service. From Middays, I'm Josh.
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Andrew Goldman there with Signature Sound with that great song, I Can. Good Thursday afternoon. It's Brennan with you here on your Joy FM. And we got more great Southern gospel music coming up from the artists that you love, like this great one from Gold City, In the Middle on your Joy FM.

0: there is a bright light on the horizon, and we have plenty of evidence for it. 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
3: Psalm 30 verse 11 tells us, "You have turned for me my mourning into dancing. 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
3: Today, some of you are bearing the weight of mortality right now. You have lost a loved one or are facing the loss of one. You have received a dire diagnosis. Death is your prevailing reality. Grief and fear are your constant companions. You are carrying this crushing weight daily. Friend, Jesus can turn your mourning into dancing too. This promise is not limited to temporal problems. It is eternal and immortal and miraculous. Jesus himself said that he will wipe away every tear from their eyes, and death shall be no more. Neither shall there be mourning, nor crying, nor pain any more, for the former things have passed away. And he said, "I am the resurrection and the life. Whoever believes in me, though he die, yet shall he live." Jesus went through death to conquer death and redeem the mortal. He will right all wrongs and redeem all sorrows, past, present, and future. He promised as much, and he guaranteed it with his very life. We believe that joy comes with the morning, and we know that the Sun of Righteousness will rise. So we live and hope and cling to him.
4: 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For his books and resources, visit joyfm.org.

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1: I was watching a clip and it was like, the only control God told you to have is self-control. Love, joy, peace, patience, kindness, goodness, gentleness, faithfulness, self-control. Mm. Not other control. Mm-hmm. Not control your business. Not control your family. Not control, hopefully, not control your neighborhood.
2: That's strong.
1: HOA. Yeah. Self.
2: That's great.
1: The one you got is self. Mm. What about my boss self? What about the reels self? What about Twitter self?

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It's Brennan with you here on your Joy FM. This is the last weekend coming up in September, and I want to know from you, friend, as we are approaching the fall season, what you are looking forward to most. Is it the leaves changing, the temperature changing, or just breaking out the flannels and the hot chocolate, and of course, the pumpkin spice? Let me know here on this Thursday afternoon by calling or texting me 888-985-6936. What are you looking forward to most this coming fall? Here next is Triumphant with Amazing God.

0: This is Max Licato. Zarephath was a Gentile city occupied by Baal worshipers. The chief of the city had a daughter named Jezebel, Elijah's archenemy. Elijah arrives with nothing. His purse and tummy are empty. Elijah spots a woman, emaciated, destitute. I envision Elijah stepping in her direction, and beneath his beard, a smile is taking shape as he reviews God's blessings. Protection in the court of Ahab, provision in the paucity of Kirith, and a shield of safety during the trek to Zarephath. In your case, would the God who gave you grace last week not give you grace again? Unbreakable courage requires good recall. Spiritual amnesia makes spiritual wimps. Spiritual remembrance makes spiritual giants.
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That's Brian Freehand Assurance with Meet Me at the Cross. It's Brendan with you here on your Joy FM. Coming up, more great Southern gospel music from the artists that you love. I have the likes of Greater Vision, Lefevre Quartet, and right now, The Wiznits with If Not for Christ. Happy Thursday afternoon. It's Brendan with you here on your Joy FM.

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1: Today's day sponsors are Rick and Phyllis Linville from Monroe, North Carolina. Rick and Phyllis are sponsoring today in loving memory of Heath and Margie Philemon and Calvin and Eileen Linville. They are also honoring their children, Tabitha, Trent, and Emily, as well as their grandchildren, Colton and Carson. Rick and Phyllis have chosen to share today Philippians 4, verses 6 and 7. Be careful for nothing, but in everything, by prayer and supplication, with thanksgiving, let your requests be made known unto God. And the peace of God, which passeth all understanding, shall keep your hearts and minds through Christ Jesus. Phyllis is wished a very special, happy early birthday, filled with God's blessings and lots of love. Rick and Phyllis also want to take a moment to say thank you to all of our service men and women, and to the families who stand behind them. We truly appreciate your sacrifice and service. From Middays, I'm Josh.
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Some great words to go by this Thursday afternoon. God has, is, and always will have a better plan for us. It's Brennan with you here this Thursday afternoon. Welcome into your Joy FM. And hey, we got more great Southern gospel music coming up this hour from the artists that you love. We also just are enjoying an amazing Thursday afternoon, aka Friday Eve afternoon. Hey, if you got something fun you want to talk about that you're going to be doing over the weekend, you can let me know here at 888-985-6936. Other than that, drive home safely. We'll kick us off with a great song from Todd Tillman, It's Holy Place. That's

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I love songs like that with that great reminder. Those two simple words that have so much meaning. And that's God won't. It's from the Neelands here on your Joy FM. Brennan with you here this Thursday afternoon. And coming up next is a great song from Jason Crabb featuring his daughter Ashley Crabb. It's Through the Fire. And just like that song that played before, friend, God won't let you alone through the fire. You are going to be walking right beside him each and every step through the battles, through the even success times, the highs and lows and everything in between. Just remember that when you're going through those battles, that through the fire, God is with us every step of the way. Here's Jason Crabb on your Joy FM.

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The Irwins there with that great song, Red Words, on your Joy FM. It's Brennan with you here, hanging out on your Thursday afternoon. And coming up, more great Southern gospel music from the artists that you love, like the Cathedrals, Jim and Melissa Brady, Lee Park Worship, and right now, Guy Penrod.

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0: Every life tells a story. Some chapters may be filled with joy, while others bring questions, heartache, or unexpected turns. But the amazing thing is that regardless of what chapter you're in today, God is faithful. He shows up in everyday moments. He changes lives by His grace. And He's working in all things for the good of those who love Him, so that one day we can say, "This is my story. This is my song." Thanks for letting Joy FM be a part of your journey and a part of your testimony.
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1: 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Rick and Phyllis are sponsoring today in loving memory of Heath and Margie Philemon and Calvin and Eileen Linville. They are also honoring their children, Tabitha, Trent, and Emily, as well as their grandchildren, Colton and Carson. Rick and Phyllis have chosen to share today Philippians 4, verses 6 and 7. Be careful for nothing, but in everything by prayer and supplication with thanksgiving, let your requests be made known unto God. And the peace of God, which passeth all understanding, shall keep your hearts and minds through Christ Jesus. Phyllis is wished a very special happy early birthday, filled with God's blessings and lots of love. Rick and Phyllis also want to take a moment to say thank you to all of our service men and women, and to the families who stand behind them. We truly appreciate your sacrifice and service. From Middays, I'm Josh.
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The Gaither Vocal Band with I Believe in a Hill Called Mount Calvary. It's Brennan with you here on your Thursday afternoon. Hey, with more great Southern gospel music on the way, I want to know what you're doing this coming weekend. It's the last weekend of September as we're entering the big primetime months of the fall season. Let me know what you got going on this weekend. 888-985-6936. Hey, Kim Hopper is next with What a Friend We Have in Jesus, and amen to that we do.

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John 13:34 reminds us that true love goes beyond words. It's shown through action, compassion, and grace. In a world divided by differences, Christ's command calls us to unity through love. So let's live out his example, because when we love like Jesus, the world sees him in us.

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More great Southern gospel music is still to come from the artists that you love. It's Brendan with you here this Thursday afternoon. And coming up, I have the likes of the Collinsworth family, Jonathan Wilbur, Joseph Habedank, and now Sela with Wonderful, Merciful Savior. 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

0: There's a story about Saint Teresa who was praying and someone knocked on her door. She stopped praying, went to the door, and there was a little girl crying. She helped her, dried her tears, and gave her a hug, and then Saint Teresa returned to her prayers, praying, "Lord, I'm sorry for the interruption." "Child," God said, "that wasn't an interruption. That was me. Had you not answered the door, I would not have been here when you returned." Be careful about interruptions. Might be him. And if Jesus is right, and he is, when the interruption is a child, it's always him. I'm Steve Brown. You think about that. Share what you just heard with a friend. Go to youthinkaboutthat.com.
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Psalm 66 says, "Come and hear, and I will declare what he has done for my soul." Sharing stories of God's faithfulness every day here on Joy FM.

Brendan, back with you here on your Joy FM. Have you ever found yourself stuck in a moment waiting for an answer that never seems to come? You've prayed, you've hoped, you've cried out, and yet the silence does feel deafening. It's easy to wonder, God, do you hear me? Why haven't you answered? But what if the waiting isn't punishment? Rather, what if the waiting is preparation? You see, God isn't bound by our schedules. He's not in a rush. He's shaping something greater than we can see. Sometimes the space between your prayer and his response is where faith grows, where character is formed, and where trust is deepened. From Ecclesiastes chapter 3, verse 11, God reminds us that he has made everything beautiful in its time. Not our time, his time. So don't mistake delay for denial. God's silence doesn't mean he's absent. It means he's at work in ways that you can't yet understand. He sees the full picture. And when the moment is right, when you are ready, he will answer your call.

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1: 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They are also honoring their children, Tabitha, Trent, and Emily, as well as their grandchildren, Colton and Carson. Rick and Phyllis have chosen to share today Philippians 4, verses 6 and 7. Be careful for nothing, but in everything by prayer and supplication with thanksgiving, let your requests be made known unto God. And the peace of God, which passeth all understanding, shall keep your hearts and minds through Christ Jesus. Phyllis is wished a very special happy early birthday, filled with God's blessings and lots of love. Rick and Phyllis also want to take a moment to say thank you to all of our service men and women, and to the families who stand behind them. We truly appreciate your sacrifice and service. From Middays, I'm Josh.
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6: Yeah,
5: that's right. Kevin's on the platform dive. Tori's synchronized swimming. And Swanee's perfecting the swan dive, of course.
8: Baptism
5: Lee is freestyling, and William is working on his cannonball with a full twist. Wow. It's a show to behold on this international.
7: Life is beautiful day. Ooh, just believe me when I say life is terrific every day.
6: And our fearless leader is playing with the slip and slide over there. I don't know what's going on. He just won the Water Whammo Award. He is.
5: Yes, Bill, if you tell me I can't do it, I'll do it just to prove it. Gaither.
6: Yeah, there he is.
9: And all of my guests today have proven they can do excellent gospel music anywhere, anytime.
6: Thank
9: Canton
6: you.
9: Junction, the Nealands, Point of Grace.
5: The vocal band, the Tally, signature sound, Buddy Green, William. It's going to be a perfect 10 kind of day.
6: Now, when you look for a guy to start a program, you might call on Jesse Dixon. He's got some energy to get this thing going, Bill.
9: Moses, take your shoes off.

0: My public service announcement today is this is Doctor Appreciation Day. They are a group of life-saving men and women who deserve our gratitude. Mm. Yeah. Send them a note or make a call to their office and simply say, thank you for taking good care of me. They will appreciate it.
1: Your doctors
2: or pay
1: are
2: your bail.
1: Your doctors are 46 of the nicest men I've ever met in my life.
3: Nice.
0: Here's Ken Junction.
2: It takes a clinic.

0: Cool. High moment of the show right here. A rather crusty award this week. The Bimbo Bakers of Borculo, meeting at Buckenberry's Boondoggle in Brooklyn, gave us their Sour Flour Award. They said their words are drenched in flour, and it makes them bitter sour.
1: Oh, dear Lord.
2: Wow.
1: Oh,
0: come on. We use the finest ingredients. Here's the word of the day.
2: Okay.
0: Perfidious. Perfidious.
2: Perfidious.
0: Nobody's got it.
2: What could it mean?
3: Oh, it's over here.
4: I bet you Kevin's got it.
0: Yeah. Oh, man. Thanks, Kevin.
3: Let me correct you, my mispronouncing friend. You know, it's perfidious.
0: Oh, perfidious.
3: Oh, yes.
2: Makes all the difference.
3: Yes, we'll have to get some new phonetic markings
5: perfidious.
3: For you, sir.
5: Perfidious, you are correct.
3: That's right, perfidious. Well, let me give you a little history here. Phidias Barnhill was a pastor, an inventor, and a storyteller.
2: Ah.
3: He wrote the little-known storybook, The Little Engine Who Couldn't. Yeah. Well, not much success there. And then he invented a vertical bridge. Now, instead of conventional bridges, which would take you horizontally from point A to point B, vertical ones would take you from point A to a higher point A. And then nothing. So
4: that's the Phidias bridge over why.
3: I'll get to you in a minute. Phidias had a life quote that said, "Some people have a way with words, others no have way." That's perfidious.
2: Okay, my head is spinning over here.
3: Mm.
2: Okay, actually what it meant is treacherous, as in climbing Mount Everest on a ladder is perfidious experience.
3: Yes, it would be.
2: You get that?
0: Yeah.
2: All
0: right. Sure.
3: Let's get out of this with a vocal
5: band. I'm going to climb that mountain, no rivers in me.
6: And here are the Neelands to get us out of all of this and waiting on the word.

0: And that's Neelands, and this is William with some wisdom. The problem...
1: Here it comes.
0: The problem with being dead is you don't know you're dead.
2: Oh.
0: It only affects the people around you.
2: That's true.
0: And the same thing is true with being stupid. I can't believe I just said it.
1: From the same man who wrote He Touched Me, folks. Here you go.
0: Four flats. Okay. Okay, here's a vocal band, Living in the Rhythm of Grace.

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1: And here's something for you to think about. 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
3: There's a boy in my school's in a wheelchair. When he gets off the bus, he sits and waits for his best friends to arrive. They all start laughing, joking around. They hang out together. And then those friends push his wheelchair to every class all through the day.
4: Great.
3: It's amazing to see those kind of friends. Yeah. That gives me hope.
5: Mm-hmm. It's good.
4: Well, I used to teach. And to see kids like that help each other, beautiful sight. Here's Joy Gardner.

0: You know, one of the biggest questions that we have got since we've been writing all of these years is, how did you write this song? What was the story behind it? Not all of them have stories, but Gloria tells a beautiful story about how we wrote Let Freedom Ring.
1: Every person innately longs to be free. A toddler knew it in the womb. The time clock kicked in one day, and the same little body that had been content to grow in the security of that liquid environment began to make its way, force its way, through the narrow confines of the birth canal to a place where it could be free. The passion to be free is built into the very fiber of our being. The seedling pushing against and bursting from the protective casing that carried it to its resting place. The gazelle racing from a predator. The squirrel high above the ground leaping to a distant limb to escape the competition. Down through history, dictators and philosophies have attempted to enslave the human spirit. Blood has flown like rivers in the fight to regain human dignity. The Magna Carta, the Bill of Rights, the Declaration of Independence, the Emancipation Proclamation have taken their places with other great instruments of liberation to testify to the human passion for freedom. The official seals of governments were burned onto these documents that have deeply affected our own way of life. But never has a document of freedom had the power to alter the course of history and change human lives like the Declaration bearing the blood-stained brand of the cross. And this seal is burned not onto a piece of paper, but onto the very souls of all who were enslaved by sin. The document is a simple invitation. Come unto me, all ye that labor and are heavy laden, and I will give you rest. Prison bars, heavy chains, dungeons, concentration camps, shackles. None of these can hold a candle to the bondage of the human soul devised by the Father of Lies. But no release, no emancipation, no pardon can bring freedom like that bought on Calvary. That is freedom indeed. Ah, let freedom ring.

0: Anyone who has ever been a teacher knows that teaching others is the best way to become confident about what you believe. When you teach others, you teach yourself. When you convince others, you convince yourself. When you persuade others, you become persuaded yourself. The most confident, mature Christians I know are those who are involved in building up others in the faith. They teach Sunday school or a Bible study or lead a small group or are involved in evangelism or discipling their own children. The best way to remain strong in your faith is to make others strong with what you believe. This is David Jeremiah, encouraging you to get on the road to new life. Discover God's blessings on teachers on Route 66.
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4: 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A Life That's Good.

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2: You know what? 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And my advice today would be never answer an anonymous letter.
7: That's it
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7: Isn't that wonderful?
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0: We get some terrific notes from our listeners like this one. Thank you for helping me to chuckle, smile, and even laugh out loud sometimes. It's been a while since I could do that, and you've helped me do it again. That's from Jackie.
1: I listened to you on the satellite. I love Bill's pearls of wisdom. Well, you're the one. he said, when Bill said, never slap a man with chewing tobacco in his mouth, I spit coffee all over myself. I think Kevin's pilot light has gone out. You people are a cool breeze in my life from Tim. Thanks,
2: oh, that's
1: Tim.
2: So Jason from Melbourne, Australia says, I hear you on Vision Radio, and I love what you do. The music and chatter encourage my day. Thanks.
3: I hear you in my car on my way to work. 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Diane.
4: This is from Terry. I had open heart surgery, and you people have been a much needed lifeline for me. I'm grateful to be alive, and I'm enjoying Jesus and you. Thanks for being there when I needed you.
1: Pam from North Carolina says, I love the program. I listen every morning on my way to work, and Kevin is a bit of a space cadet. Thank you, Pam. We made my day. Oh, that's a sweet note to get through.
5: Mm-hmm. 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Crab family is a wonderful, talented family, and all those kids can sing.
1: Every one of them.
5: And on this particular song, I think they all take a lead. It's one of my favorite songs that they do. And Phil, I don't even know where this came from. Did Gerald, or was it an old hymn or what?
0: No, I think Joe wrote it.
5: Beautiful, Joe beautiful wrote. Song.
0: Yeah, it's great.
5: If there ever was a time, here they are, the Crab Family.

0: 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Our goal was to remind you that even during the tough times, life can be very beautiful, Lee.
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1: 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They are also honoring their children, Tabitha, Trent, and Emily, as well as their grandchildren, Colton and Carson. Rick and Phyllis have chosen to share today Philippians 4, verses 6 and 7. Be careful for nothing, but in everything by prayer and supplication with thanksgiving, let your requests be made known unto God. And the peace of God, which passeth all understanding, shall keep your hearts and minds through Christ Jesus. Phyllis is wished a very special happy early birthday, filled with God's blessings and lots of love. Rick and Phyllis also want to take a moment to say thank you to all of our service men and women, and to the families who stand behind them. We truly appreciate your sacrifice and service. From Middays, I'm Josh.
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0: 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Heard on over 30 stations, including WXRI Winston-Salem, WODY Fieldale, WTTX Appomattox, WTJY Ashboro, W272B in Sanford, WRFE Chesterfield, WJYJ Hickory, W261AP Kings Mountain, WTCF HD2 Wardensville, WKNV Fairlawn Blacksburg, WRAA Luray, WKGM Smithville Hampton Roads, WKDI Denton, WDAV HD3 Davidson, WCFM Narrows, WLXN Lexington. 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Whether you're wrapping up a long day or just getting ready to start it all over again, Joy FM at night. Encouragement for your life.